0: This is your late night soundtrack, After Dark, with Odario Williams.
1: We've got in the

that it was. The music of Yeba. It's called Yellow Eyes. I'll play you a tune by longtime running vocalist, songwriter, Eddie Chacon. Now, when I mean long time, 30 plus years ago, he was in a duo called Charles and Eddie. Do you remember them? They had a big hit in 1992 called Would I Lie to You? Well, Eddie Chacon is back on the scene. This is a track that was produced by Nick Hakim. It features John Carroll Kirby. It's a song about choices that we make in life that catch up with you later in life. Here's Eddie Chacon with Empire.

great work by Lauren Taggart. Now, she's based in Montreal these days. She was born in Hungary. She was raised on the prairies. She left her family home when she was 16 to chase a career in music and head to Toronto at the time. A bold move for a teenager, no doubt. Well, a breakout moment in her career was recently in 2021 when she was cast as David Bowie in an international tribute tour. She does a whole lot of this and a whole lot of that. And, of course, writes some great songs. Again, that was Lauren Taggart with Walls. It's After Dark on CBC Music. I'm your host, Odario, spinning tunes till 1 a.m.

That was James Tillman with Lose Control. It's After Dark on a Thursday night. Hey, you're that much closer to the weekend. And we're that much closer to summer solstice up here in the Northern Hemisphere. Well, in the weeks to come, I've got some warm grooves for you to settle into as we venture into a new season. So for now, please set yourself an imaginary bonfire. Set yourself a few good intentions. This next track's by Ben Bohmer, coming out of Berlin, featuring Mei Lu. It's called Beautiful.

That was Iskwe with Sure to Come. I'm your late night host, Odario. I'll play you a recent discovery of mine out of Toronto. His name is Charles Tilden. He's got a record titled Vincible. A lot of songs are about just getting older, plain and simple. You know, he even states that youth is over and, you know, his body is on a slow path of decay. Decided to explore that, write songs about it. This tune is a song that explores childhood nostalgia and connecting with your inner child. It's called Kid Dream Avatar. Here's Charles Tilden.

Such a unique vocal. Just love his voice. Great tune. By Hayden Thorpe. It's called They. Let's get into our moment of soul song right about now. This is one of my favorite all-time R&B albums of the 90s. It's by Mary J. Blige. It's coming off her 1994 record, My Life. And her life was quite difficult in those days. Clinical depression, battling drugs and alcohol. She was in an abusive relationship, a very high-profile relationship, because she was with a member of the band Jodeci. This song, she titled it Be Happy, singing All I Really Want Is to Just Be Happy. It samples Curtis Mayfield's 1979 song, You're So Good to Me. Now, during this time, during the recording of this project, she said she was just a neighborhood gal from the Bronx, just trying to find her happiness. She said she cried during most of the recording of this record. Well, again, it is a fabulous record, one of the best R&B albums to come out in the 90s. Here's Mary J. Blige with Be Happy.

That was Jordan Astra with Pocket Change. This is After Dark. This next tune's by Rachel Bobbitt, based in Toronto these days, but she was raised in Annapolis Valley in Nova Scotia. So when she's putting her pieces together, she always has the ocean in mind. Especially when she's putting pieces together with her musical partner and life partner, Justice Deer. This tune, it's her latest. It's called Where Do You Want to Be? Here's Rachel Bobbitt.

Things are not the same, not the same anymore. Is it better or worse than before? The music of Montreal's Dominique Fils-Aimé, that's coming off her record, Our Roots Run Deep. Now, she is known as a jazz vocalist. She already has Junos under her belt as a jazz artist, but she does a whole lot of other things. I mean, she's a blues singer. She's jazz. She's soul. She's pop. She's all that. The track you just heard is called Cheers to New Beginnings. Again, that was Dominique Fils-Aimé. This is After Dark on CBC Music. Up next is Telehorn with The Overgrown.

0: Woo.
1: They are such a vibe, that crew. They're called The Sacred Souls, coming out of California. That was When Will I See You Again? I tell you, there's always an interesting bunch on this program. And of course, there's Canadian artists that you may not have heard of before, but I think you should listen to. I've got Danica Vansky coming up, T. Thomason, Sunday Club, and more. Up next, I'll play you one of Quebec's absolute finest. It's Bobby Bazzini. Now, this song has been a staple in his live shows for a good decade now. It's titled Leonard Cohen. Well, this one is titled Leonard Cohen Revisited. You see, he re-recorded it, refreshed it, in order to promote the tour that he's currently on. And you can hear the musical growth on this classic. Here's Bobby Bazzini with Leonard Cohen Revisited.

That was Dana Gavansky with Song for Rachel. You're listening to After Dark. Hey, I tell you, a lot of these songs are great road tripping tunes. Just perfect for the long, lonely road. Hey, if you got a trip planned sometime soon, I'd throw some of these songs on the playlist. Hey, maybe you'll be with some friends, maybe a lover, maybe some loved ones. I'd throw some of these songs and just enjoy the long road, including this one. It's by Gossip, an infectious tune titled Edge of the Sun.

Coming out of Mexico City, that was Sotomayor with Me Dejo Llevar. Now, Sotomayor is a duo, a sibling team of Paulina and Raul, celebrating 10 years of being a duo. They released a record called Wabi Sabi, which is a Japanese concept or term that means finding beauty in imperfection. And that's how Sotomayor approached their music this time around. I like that, and approached their band for that matter. Again, that track is called Me Dejo Llevar. This next tune is coming out of Paris. It's by a very interesting character and a fabulous musician named Ethel Lindsay. Now, they grew up listening to a lot of Stevie Wonder, Prince, Earth, Wind, and Fire, Steely Dan. They want all of that to play out in their music today. This release is titled Hold On. Here's Ethel Lindsay.

0: That was Georgia Smith working with Maverick Sabre. It's called Loving You. I'm your late night host, Odario. Up next is the remarkable Patrick Watson. This song is quite personal to him. It's titled Silencio, and he wrote it when he lost his voice. Well, you see, he had to go get his voice checked when it was gone, and his doctor told him, no speaking, singing, nothing for 3 months. So he sat there. He said he learned to be a better listener out of this. He also learned the power of silence, and he wrote a great tune. This one features November Ultra. Here's Patrick Watson with Silencio.
1: I lost my voice.

Great stuff coming out of Nova Scotia. That was T. Thomason with Ruinous Love. I'll play you a new tune by a new duo called Hilletto Tropical. Well, these two aren't necessarily new to the game. They're both fabulous solo artists in their own right. You've got Hilletto Negro teaming up

with Reina Tropical. I've enjoyed both of their works separately, so it's nice to see they're working together as a team. They've got a record dropping this summer titled Psychic Hotline. Here's their first single. It's titled Tocando. Again, this is Helado Tropical.

That was Toronto dance floor legends, Keys and Crates. They've got a lot of those dance floor classics. Like the one you just heard featuring Tate Imogen. It's called Need Your Love. Now, this next tune's coming out of Winnipeg, a rock band called Sunday Club. They're pretty new to the game. They released an EP titled Bannatyne. And they say this is somewhat of a love story. They say it's a song about emotional self-destruction, a song about a heart that's on the verge of implosion. It's called Nuclear Fallout. Here's Sunday Club.

You're with O'Daria Williams, After Dark, on CBC Music.

I tell you, there's no voice like Austra's. Nice to see she's back on the scene with some new music. That's coming off her record, Chin Up Buttercup. And while, yes, that's a reference to the societal pressure to just paste on a smile and keep going. It's some great songs on there. She says a lot of these songs were written to mend a broken heart, like the track you just heard called Falling Cloud. Again, that was Austra. This is After Dark on CBC Music. I'm your host, Odario, spinning tunes till 1 a.m.

Wild tune, and it's meant to be. It's part of the original score for the film Challengers. That's that Zendaya film. Now, it's also a wild tune because it was composed by Trent Reznor and Atticus Ross of the one and only Nine Inch Nails. Well, these two have been making all types of music for film and TV these days. They've got Oscars and Grammys and Golden Globes to prove it. Again, that was Trent Reznor and Atticus Ross with Compress Repress. And you're listening to After Dark on CBC Music. I'm your late night host, Odario.

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Now, this program is intended for your nighttime listen. These songs are intended for your late night listening pleasure. Now, if you'd like to hear this show, this program, all of these shows some other time, maybe when the sun is shining or first thing in the morning or something, you certainly can, because After Dark is on demand. You just go to cbcmusic.ca/afterdark and you'll find some backlog shows waiting for you there.

arm fell asleep while I was sailing. My driving was quite impaired. One functioning hand on the wheel. Please wake up my sleeping limb. That's an interesting tune. Fascinating stuff by a young artist named Salami Rose Joe Louie. Now, this song, it came out of a dream where she was steering a ship and one of her limbs had fallen asleep. The song is basically about a period in her life when she had lost agency and forgot her own strength and ability to steer her ship, so to say, to safety. Again, very interesting stuff. That was Salami Rose Joe Louie with Arm Fell Asleep. Up next, I've got Sarah Neufeld, Richard Reed Perry, and Rebecca Fu with Maria.

A beautiful piece by Kevin Hearn. Now, you may know him as the pianist and a songwriter for the Bare Naked Ladies. Well, he's got some fabulous solo work out, like the track you just heard, coming off a project called Portland Parish. You see, Kevin Hearn took a trip to Jamaica in search of semi-abandoned pianos in spaces that are said to be haunted, so he can improvise and write some songs. That was one of the tunes. It's called Morning Papaya. Again, that was Kevin Hearn. It's After Dark. Up next is Harrison, coming out of Toronto, working with jazz star Jaleel Shah. This track's called Feels Like Yesterday.

After dark on a late Thursday night, you're that much closer to the weekend. Hey, if you don't have to wake up early tomorrow, and well, maybe you do, and so be it. But if you're feeling somewhat creative and you're still awake, you can always write me a note, make it as lengthy as you wish. Let me know how you're doing, where you're listening from, and what you might be up to. You can send that note to After Dark at cbc.ca.

Coming out of New Zealand, that was Soccer Practice with Come Here Boy. Very cool stuff. It's

That was J to G with All Day. I'm your late night host, Odario, about to sign off for the night, or sign off for now. Hey, I got to give you a shout out to thank you for being here. And of course, one to our senior producer, Jeanette Cabral. Well, I'll be back tomorrow, 9 p.m., half hour later in Newfoundland. I'll see you then. Thanks for listening.

The Mandingo style takes a strong back and total breath control. If properly mastered, one's skin becomes impervious to swords, spears, and fire, even bullets.

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3: It's Friday! And I have so much great music headed your way, including a song from a Canadian singer that refused to take no for an answer. Let's kick it off with another Canadian great, Daniel Caesar, We Find Love.

0: Come on.
1: How good. That voice, it's like, oh, touching every nerve in my body. That was Daniel Caesar. Well, there's a lot of things I love about Alessia Cara, and I gotta say, one of my favorite things is she does not take no for an answer. Question and point. She was repeatedly denied a spot on NPR's very, very popular Tiny Desk Concert. So she decided to build her own. She created a giant desk concert instead. And then she added on social media, "My desk is bigger than yours." Well, NPR's Tiny Desk has had some incredible artists on there, and I cannot actually believe that she hasn't been one of them. You can also check out Alessia Cara on Canada Soccer's Boy Wonder produced album, What If It All Goes Right? Here's Dead Man.

24 hours from now, we will be solidly inside of the weekend that was Stormzy. All right, I'm going to give you a quick list of things that are actually hotter than the sun. Nuclear fusion reactors, collapsing and exploding stars, and lightning strikes. And of course, begonia. Here's Hotter Than the Sun.

save me. Happy people, Ne-Yo. Okay, in two songs' time, it's Under the Covers. And you know those videos of like abandoned malls just sitting there covered in dust and graffiti? Well, Under the Covers is like walking into that mall with fresh eyes and opening up some new stores, but in the same place. Today, we're going to hear a version of this.

I love that tune so much, and you're going to hear a harmonious version of that in two songs' time. First, I'm going to play you the new one from Glenn Lewis. He is back. He is loud and in charge. His song is called GYAML, which stands for Give You All My Love.

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1: You're about to hear a tightly knit harmony version of this classic Canadian tune.

not only for other musicians, but for himself. He says a pop song should take 15 minutes to write. If it's taking days, it might be a good, deep album cut, but the songs that flourish are quick. And that's exactly how this song came to be. It came in 15 minutes. It's all about, you know, the crab in the bucket syndrome, where a group of crabs will pull down any crab that tries to escape, ensuring their collective demise. Well, that didn't happen to Chaos, because he went on and he won the Juno that year for Single of the Year in 2005. And it was the first hip-hop song to ever win a Juno in that category. And, you know, the Good Lovelies heard it and they thought, wow, that bass line, the rhythm, it is perfectly set up for tight, stacked, three-part harmony. And speaking of the original bass line, that was created and played by a guy, a friend of mine, by the name of Maury Lafoy. It's a double bass line, and you don't lose that bass line in this cover. It's so good. Here's the Good Lovelies, Crab Bucket.

clearly, I love this song. 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You know, he's written a few hits in his day, and he knows how to write a hit song. So he has some advice on how to do it.

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That was the Good Lovelies covering that Chaos Canadian classic. All right, here's a song from Adrienne Kane that we just might be listening to in harmony 20 years from now. Here's Driving Miss Daisy.

0: Daphne Doyle on Mornings.
1: I don't want to see you so hard. Yeah. The problem.

Jesse Gold, Problematic. Well, there are some problems in this next story I'm about to tell you, some issues. And if you ever wondered, you know, what Chrissy Hynde and Emmylou Harris would have to say to each other during a dinner date, I'm going to fill you in. I am going to fulfill that curiosity. They had dinner recently and they talked about the fact that everybody is just on their phones at concerts. You know, they said you can plaster any venue with signs that says no phones, no cameras, but people don't respect it. Chrissy says it's almost as if people feel entitled. And there really are two categories: artists who encourage people taking videos and pictures at shows, and then those artists like Bob Dylan who, you know, make people put their phones in bags before the show starts. I mean, I just got to say, and it doesn't have anything to do with concerts, I am just 100% in the camp that if I never saw another cell phone again, I'd be happy. It's Pretenders, Message of Life. Now the reason you're here.

The Strokes there with Going Shopping. Well, Tara Lightfoot wasn't quite going shopping when she had a near-death experience recently. She was actually just leaving her house to drive to a friend's place. And then she heard a large crack and then a massive branch of a tree fell exactly in the path where she was about to immediately drive. I mean, isn't that something that will make you live in the moment? Because you just never know what the universe is going to bring. And good thing is, she knew this before that branch fell, and she married the guy she wrote this song about. Here's Cross Border Lovers, Tara Lightfoot.

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1: I will not go to therapy. 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

0: a perfect song for the weekend. A vampire weekend, that is, with A-Punk. Okay, just a little story about my work life. I work down the hall from Tom Power's Q studio, which means when I go to the bathroom, I never know who I'm going to run into. It might be the guy from the TV show The Reacher, who I literally thought there was like a refrigerator moving towards me. He is that tall. Or Mae Martin, and who I had to really hide my fandom in front of when they asked me where the washroom was. Or even Brittany Howard from Alabama Shakes. But I have to say, this next artist takes the cake. I was walking to the bathroom when the elevator opened, and out walked 12 people, I am not exaggerating, most of whom were security, and they were walking with such precision that I kind of got squished to the wall as they made their way into the green room so quickly. All I saw was a blur. So I came into the studio and asked Ryan, who's on cue today? He looked and said, oh, it's Diljit Dosanjh. And I thought, oh, now I get it. That's why there was so much security. He sold out the arena here in Toronto with 50,000 people. He's playing Wembley in UK in September, and that holds 80,000 people. Here he is with Water.
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0: That was Dilgy Dosanjh. Okay, stick around because I have more great music headed your way, including a chat with Charles Spearin and Kevin Drew from the band Broken Social Scene. So stick around for that. Your news is next.
1: From CBC News, The World This Hour, I'm Mike Miles. For the first

0: time ever, Canada's hosting a match in the FIFA Men's World Cup. This afternoon, Canadian players are facing Bosnia-Herzegovina in Toronto for the team's first match of the tournament. Thomas Dagla has this setup.
1: Are you ready, Toronto?
2: At the FIFA Fan Festival site in Toronto and in bars and living rooms across the country today, Canadians will be watching soccer history.
3: That finally, Canada is hosting the Cup, so we're excited to have it in our...
2: The Canadian team has never played to a draw at the Men's World Cup, let alone scored a win.
4: The Canadians are going to show up and they're going to be loud. Hopefully, they're going to push us for a good result.
2: Midfielder Stefan Eustachio may be soft-spoken off the pitch, but today he'll be battling as team captain. In that lead role, Eustachio is replacing superstar Alphonso Davies, who's still recovering from a hamstring injury. After today's opener against Bosnia, the Canadians travel to Vancouver for two more matches with the hope of advancing to the next round for the first time ever. Thomas Dagg, CBC News, Toronto.
0: With fans from all over the world gathering in North American cities, public health officials are on high alert. Throughout the tournament, doctors will be racing to beat any kind of health outbreaks. Amina Zephyr has more on the preparations.
5: Welcome to the Health Security Operations Center.
6: Rebecca Katz heads up a surveillance lab for host countries at Georgetown University in Washington. Katz says the most likely infectious disease threats spread through the air, like in coughs. For that, Katz and her team tap into disease surveillance data from wastewater.
5: Looks like it can pick up measles in wastewater 5 to 7 days before the first patient actually shows up in an emergency department. It's really powerful.
6: In Vancouver, public health teams are also on the lookout for foodborne illnesses. Dr. Mark Lecician serves as a medical officer of health at Vancouver Coastal Health.
7: We're also worried about non-communicable disease risks, things like heat, wildfire smoke. How will that impact the games?
6: Amina Zephyr, CBC News, Toronto.
0: Prime Minister Mark Carney and wife Diana Fox Carney greeted on the tarmac this morning in Paris. Carney beginning his latest international trip, first to meet with French President Emmanuel Macron, then a side trip to Ireland for more meetings, afterward heading back to France, which hosts this year's G7 summit. U.S. President Donald Trump is also scheduled to attend the G7. That gets going Monday. Iran is refuting Donald Trump's claim that Washington and Tehran have forged a peace deal, with Iran's foreign ministry calling reports of an agreement speculative, adding, nothing's been finalized. The U.S. president making this declaration during a telephone town hall last night.
8: They have agreed never to have a nuclear weapon, something that we insisted on.
0: While Trump says the two sides could sign the deal as early as this weekend, he's repeatedly said a peace plan was impending, only to have negotiations stalled before anything materialized. Trump's latest comments came just hours after he called off planned airstrikes on Iran. That somber bulletin on Thai state television announcing the death of Princess Vacharakitiyapa. She'd been in a coma for more than 3 years. The princess was a Cornell-educated lawyer and a former UN Goodwill ambassador who championed major reforms for female prisoners. Thailand is now entering a period of national mourning. The princess was 47 years old. Finally, in the Stanley Cup Finals.
9: Carolina's going to take a 3-2 lead back to Vegas.
0: The Carolina Hurricanes are now one win away from hoisting the cup following a 4-2 victory over the Vegas Golden Knights in Game 5 last night. Game 6 goes Sunday night. That is The World This Hour. Remember, you can listen to us wherever you get your podcasts or on your smart speaker. 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
11: Good morning, good morning. Wicked music headed your way, including a song from a Canadian artist that just had a nice, sweet little visit to Tom Green's farm, and they talked about music and petted some alpacas. That's coming up in a little bit. Let's kick it off with A Tribe Called Quest. Can I kick it? Yes, you can.

A Tribe Called Quest. Can I kick it? The answer is a resounding yes over here at Mornings at CBC Music. Okay, stick around because after these next two songs, I'm chatting with Charles Spearin and Kevin Drew from Broken Social Scene. Here's the Womack Sisters, the Get Us There.

0: I'm Davenant Doyle, and you're listening to Mornings on CBC Music. Now, our next guests have spent more than two decades proving that a band can be more than a band. As broken social scene, they've built a legacy on collaboration, community, and a willingness to kind of let new voices shape the music along the way. After years of movement, side projects, and shifting creative lives, they're back with a new record called Remember the Humans, a title that feels less like a statement and more like a reminder to pay attention to what's still real in all of this. Kevin Drew and Charles Spearin are here with us today. Hi, guys. How are you?
1: Hi.
2: Excellent. I'm just happy to be in the room with you.
0: I'm
2: a huge fan. You know that, not just of your voice, but of you as a human being. We've known each other how long now?
0: A long time. And here's your $20. Thank you so much for that. You know, Broken Social Scene has always felt bigger than a band. It's a community, creative ecosystem. People come and go, bringing new ideas, new energy. After all these years, you know, what is it about that model that is still working? And how does that community evolved over time?
1: I think the main thing that's actually working is Kevin here. He really is, and I don't give him enough credit, and now I have a microphone pointed at me. He is the center of the spider web of friendship that we all have. He really checks in on people. He calls people all the time to make sure everybody's all right. And, you know, we talk so much about being a community, about being this sort of sprawling collective of musicians. But Kevin somehow, who's sitting right beside me, and I'm not trying to flatter him, but sometimes it hits me just how much it really is his heart that brings this whole band together.
0: That's so sweet.
1: And he pulls the threads and he makes the phone calls and he makes it all work. So I think if there is a center to this murmuration of band members, it is Kevin's heart.
0: How beautiful is that?
2: I didn't know that was coming.
1: I didn't either.
0: But I want to go back to the record. You know, the album is called Remember the Humans. And it arrives at a moment when so much of life feels like filtered through screens, algorithms, and noise. So what does that phrase mean to you sitting here right now?
2: I do believe we've forgotten. Connection is something that it was held in our hands for a moment there. And I think within this element of all the words that you just used to describe where we're at, we do more than ever need to remember that it's us. And You Forgotten People was about that. I feel we're exactly where we are when we made that record. We've done the full loop. It's something we've talked about and discussed while making this record. And I always believe that you have to just understand that things will break, things come around. Mm. And there is this joy that I see in looking at Charlie's kids and looking at my nephew and my nephews and my niece and the kids in the band and just this 15 to 25 age range where I'm just so excited to, in my lifetime, see where we're at right now change because it has to.
0: We're going to play a song now. It's Only the Good I Keep

0: It features the voice of Hannah Georges. Of course, we play a lot of Hannah Georges here. Kevin, you said the song belonged to her. How did this tune come about?
1: We came up with this little ditty, and Hannah grabbed it, took it, and we didn't hear from her for months.
0: No.
1: And we thought, okay, I liked this rhythm. I liked this piano sound. I even came up with something myself. And, of course, I came up with it the night before she sent her version over. And the first thing you want is "You're amazing." So yeah. When I listened to it, I thought, oh, that's okay. But I like what I did. And that took Hannah a while. And 2 days later, I couldn't remember what I did. All I heard was Hannah. And Hannah is. And will remain a tour de force. Her voice is blood, it's beauty. It's got that little bit of bubble gum inside the barbed wire of trying to exist.
0: Well, let's get to, as you eloquently described, the blood, beauty, bubble gum, and barbed wire. Here's "Only the Good I Keep" from Broken Social Scene.

0: I'm Davenant Doyle. You're listening to Mornings on CBC Music. That was Only the Good I Keep from our guest today, Broken Social Scene. We've got Kevin Drew and Charles Spearin here with us. There's a lot of themes of loss, grief, you know, what happens next. How did you balance that? You know, Kevin, I know you recently lost your mom.
1: Yeah, a couple of years. It'll be 3 years now, though. I do want to say that.
0: Well, we lost our mom at the same
1: time. We did.
0: And it does, for me, honestly, feel like yesterday.
1: It does.
0: That is the type of grief. And yeah. I know that's in this record, too. I'm just curious how you kind of kept the balance between, you know, the giddy laughing and the grief at the same time.
2: Well, I think if there isn't any depth to the music or anything that really stirs in you...

0: then you're not going to need these sort of breaks of laughter. Like, I feel like you need to have the full breadth of humanity in a record. Yes. At least that's the goal, my goal, to make a record that has all of the feelings in it. We're calling this tour we're doing with Metric and Stars the All the Feelings Tour, because we're all an old group of friends, and it's going to be a big deal.
1: In the idea of sharing credit, you have to share grief. Mm. And Newf lost his mom while we were making this record. But by the time we were done, Evan Cranley also lost both his parents. Brendan lost his mom. Charlie lost his father when we were...
0: Four years ago.
1: Now. Yeah, on the You Forgotten People tour. On our last record, Sammy and Andrew and Ariel all lost their fathers.
2: Oh, my
1: goodness. So we have a lot of that in this. And whenever you approach anything that's artistic, you bring the ones who aren't with you. And of course, as we all know, we've lost friends.
2: Yes.
1: And you lose friends. And that's always such a difficult task to navigate through. But I need to share that grief in the aspect of Newf and I have kind of become a little bit of the top ones you speak about with our moms, because it was in the bio and it was this.
2: Yeah.
1: But there's a lot of loss in this band, and a lot of what the band members' work is loss.
2: I guess the silver lining for me of grief is really figuring out who your friends are. And clearly, what a beautiful thing that you all experienced such great loss and you were able to come together and share it. Thank you so much for coming in today.
1: On.
2: That was truly lovely. I love you both. Thank you.
1: Thank you for having us. It means everything. Being on your show. I'm so proud of you. I love
2: Thank
1: this show.
2: You.

so good. Broken Social Scene with Relief. Big thanks again to my buddies Charles Barron and Kevin Drew from Broken Social Scene for chatting about the new music, their album, Remember the Humans. It's out now. And go check them out on tour with their best friends, Stars and Metric. I'm Davina Doyle. Okay, there are gigs. And then there are gigs, especially the gigs when you get to dress in Valentino and you don't have to pay for it. Alicia Credi sang at an event for Maison Valentino a few months ago. And I have to say, even though her red designer gown was drop dead gorgeous, her voice was still the thing that stole the show. Check it out here. No One's Business.

0: day.
1: MF Doom there, featuring Pebbles, the Invisible Girl, with Doomsday coming up. Two songs time, play by ear, don't move a muscle. I'm going to play you the new one from The Revivalists, and it's one of these tunes that it almost feels like you've heard it a million times before. That's how fresh it is and new. It's so old, it's new. So new, it's old. Razor Blades, Runways.

0: Pure poetry there, White Horse. Perfect lead-in to game time. Here's the deal. You're going to hear two audio clues on a song all from the same year, and your job is to tell me what year it was. It's time for...
1: Play it by year.
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0: In this year, the newest toy craze hit the scene as Furbies became...

0: name your kid's new favorite furry animal.
1: What's that? It's my Furby.
2: Furby loves lavender.
1: It's my Furby. Oh my gosh.
0: It was also the year that his heiress, Michael Jordan, won his final NBA championship with the Chicago

perfect song for an almost summer Friday, beginning of the weekend kind of tune, Tragically Hip Fireworks. That was your Play It By Ear for the day. Now, it came out the same year as the Furbies and the year that Michael Jordan won his final NBA championship. All right. If you guessed 1998, that means Michael Jordan has been sitting around smoking cigars since 1998. Congratulations if you got that answer right. Tune in all next week, 7:30, 8 o'clock in Newfoundland. Here's Yola with Symphony.

the one and only Jesse Reyes there with mutual friend. Well, the comedian and actor Tom Green has a new unscripted talk show on the go, and he had Jesse Reyes up there to talk about music and to hang out with his alpacas. Now, in Newfoundland, we'd say crowd is some different out there. Tom Green's farm. Here's Johnny Orlando with a different type of crowd. The crowd. It's Johnny.

0: The crowd, Johnny Orlando. Speaking about a crowd from down home, Sloan is the band we are featuring on The Essentials later this morning. Tune in, 8:40. Don't move a muscle. 9:10 in Newfoundland. Okay, your news is next.
1: From CBC News, The World This Hour, I'm Mike Miles. Prime Minister Mark Carney is now in France, scheduled to meet with President Emmanuel Macron later today. The Prime Minister's latest international trip also includes the G7 summit that starts Monday. Kate McKenna has the latest from Paris.
2: The G7 is taking place at a critical time for the world.
3: Prime Minister Mark Carney says the stakes are high as he begins a trip to Europe where he'll meet other G7 leaders, including U.S. President Donald Trump.
2: Of course, we want to know his perspective. One always wants to know the perspective of the President of the United States.
3: But first, Carney will meet with French President Emmanuel Macron. Both are in Paris today. Carney says this meeting is about preparing for the summit on Monday. They're also set to discuss defense, trade, and artificial intelligence. Fenn Hampston is a professor of international affairs at Carleton University. He says the big issue looming is the U.S.-Israeli war in Iran.
4: The focus will be how to de-escalate this crisis. There's no question that Europe is being hit very hard.
3: Canada, though, is also signaling plans to talk tariffs with the U.S. The U.S.-Canada Trade Minister Dominic LeBlanc plans to attend the G7. He says he'll be meeting with his U.S. counterpart while he's there. Kate McKenna, CBC News, Paris.
1: After giving grocery rebates to eligible Canadians, Prime Minister Carney is committing billions of dollars to make sweeping changes to Canada's food systems. But food experts warn his plans will not reduce grocery bills anytime soon. Sam Sampson reports.
5: At this Calgary grocery store, some shoppers are already changing how they fill their carts because their dollar just doesn't go as far.
6: Everything's gone up because I'm a pensioner and you only get so much.
5: Prime Minister Mark Carney's new food strategy promises to ease those worries.
2: Because a country that can't feed itself or fuel itself or defend itself isn't truly sovereign.
5: The four main goals are increase grocery retail competition, boost processing power in Canada, invest in greenhouses and vertical farming, and cut red tape to get food on shelves faster.
7: The actual pace of action is glacial.
5: University of Saskatchewan Agriculture and Resource Economics Professor Stuart Smythe says the announcement recycles ideas Ottawa could have acted on years ago. Other food economists say the strategy will help fix an outdated supply chain system, but agree it won't slash prices at the checkout anytime soon. Sam Sampson, CBC News, Edmonton.
1: Pope Leo addressed migrants on the last day of his visit to Spain.
8: Chers frères et sœurs, nous sommes tous, d'une certaine manière, des migrants.
1: Leo saying, we are all migrants on a journey to heaven. He was at a refugee center in Tenerife, the Pope calling for more humane treatment for migrants, saying human dignity has no passport. When the trading day opens in a couple of hours, all attention will be on SpaceX. The tech company, founded by Elon Musk, is expected to smash records with the largest IPO ever. But as Nisha Patel reports, some experts say investors should be wary of getting caught up in the frenzy.
9: It could be the biggest market debut of all time. SpaceX is going public. Investment analyst Keith Snyder says there's huge demand for the IPO, which values the company at $1.8 trillion.
10: It's just such a unique business, and anything tied to Elon Musk obviously gets a ton of fanfare.
9: SpaceX offers exposure to rockets and satellites and artificial intelligence all at once. Western University finance professor Stephen Forster says the trading in SpaceX shares could be extremely volatile at first, with big price swings, warning individual investors could easily be burned.
11: Investing in stocks, any stocks, is risky. There's no guarantee you could lose 100% of your investment.
9: Elon Musk, the company's founder and CEO, holds more than 40% of SpaceX shares. Nisha Patel, CBC News, Toronto.
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1: Good morning, good morning. Coming up on the show, The Essentials with Sloan. Let's kick it off with Momo Boyd. Oops.

Momo Boyd there with Oops. Well, Olivia Rodrigo is not saying oops. She is number one for the third week in a row on the CBC Music Top 20 Countdown. Now, there are some new entries. White Horse, they also got the most online votes, as well as Adria Kane. Now, the highest jumper is Baby No Money. He's up six spots. But this next artist is in at six. And last week, he was in at nine. What a difference a time can make. If there was a time machine, he wouldn't go back to nine if he's six. Talking about talk. Left.

From the land of the red clay and those beautiful potatoes. Prince Edward Island, of course, absolute losers at the same time. Charlie XCX actually started her music career when she was just 14 years old. She asked her parents for a loan to make a record, and it worked. She was 16 years old playing at warehouse parties in East London where ravers were running around half naked on ketamine. It's amazing she survived. And now here she is enjoying the best spring summer of her life. I'm talking about SS26, Charlie XCX. Spring.

Janita Gandhi there with Bay Parvai. Coming up in two songs time, it's Under the Covers. It's all about cover songs, you know, the why, the when, the how, the where. Today you're going to hear a version of this.

It's a weekend in Canada. Temperatures are rising, so of course we're going to play you the Tragically Hip twice in one show. I mean, come on. What kind of patriots are we? You're going to hear a great cover of that in 2 tunes time, but first, here's Kola with Gucci.

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1: You're about to hear a time and heart-stopping version of this classic.

The Tragically Hip, long time running. I don't know about you, but for me, Gord Downie feels as alive as he did when he was actually walking the earth. Now, his 2 feet may not be on the ground here, but everything else about his spirit remains. Through his work with the Downie Wenjack Foundation, and of course, his band, his legacy, the Tragically Hip, timeless Canadian songs that fit etched into the fabric of our beings. And this is one of my favorite hip tunes. And 35 years after it was first released, it's also one of Jim Cuddy and Molly Johnson's. Molly said that this has been a long time coming, and she's always wanted to record a duet with Jim. They've been friends for years. So to finally collaborate on a song by their beloved Tragically Hip feels like real magic to her. And for Jim's part, he just had so much fun with Molly. He always does, even though it was tricky to match Gord's singing. But that's the pressure you put on yourself when you care. And man, do they ever care. You can hear it in every word. Here's Molly Johnson, Jim Cuddy, long time running.

That was produced by Davide DiRenzo. What a beautiful version of that song. Molly Johnson, Jim Cuddy, longtime friends, long time running. Okay, stick around. The essentials are heading your way. But first, round and round, baby, no money.

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1: I'm Davenant Doyle, and today on The Essentials, I am treating you to five of the best from Sloan. Now, Sloan is made up of four distinct and prolific songwriters who share the credit equally. And sharing those songwriting credits, they say, is what has allowed them to build a lasting and incredibly influential career in Canadian music. Now, Sloan started out as the capital letter, the buzz band of the Halifax music scene in the early 90s, thanks in part to songs like Your First Essential. It was written by bassist Chris Murphy when he was just a little tiny puppy, 19 years old. The lyrics started out as a poem he had written when he was studying English at university. Now, he took the words of this poem and set them to music. And this was all an attempt to get guitarist Patrick Pentland to join the band. And guess what? It worked. And Patrick wasn't the only one who was impressed. An early recording of this next song made it into the hands of Geffen Records, the label that had just released Nirvana's landmark debut album months earlier. The result was Sloan's record smeared, and this became their first and only hit outside of Canada, the song that got them signed.

Sloan. Now, that song might be called Underwhelmed, but man, I'm almost overwhelmed. I love it so much. I'm Dav. You're listening to CBC Music, and today on The Essentials, the sounds of Sloan. Now, after the success of Underwhelmed in the early 90s, Sloan was labeled Canada's answer to Nirvana. You can hear that noisy, grungy

found all over their first album, Smeared. But guess what? Sloan did not want to be another Nirvana. They had already outgrown that style. So for their second album, Twice Removed, they went musically in a completely new direction. This time it was all jangly pop hooks, vocal harmonies inspired by the artists they loved from the 60s and 70s. And Sloan liked their new material a lot. And as a bonus, they figured the poppier sound would give them, you know, some more mainstream appeal. But their label, Geffen Records, rejected the album. They only knew Sloan as an aspiring grunge band, and they didn't know what to do with Sloan the pop band. Well, Geffen asked the band to re-record Twice Removed, the entire album all over again. Oh, so daunting. But Sloan stood their ground, refused. They were proud of what they created. Now, the trouble with that is it meant Geffen barely supported the release of Twice Removed. One of the label's big concerns was that all four members of the band wrote and sang lead, and they didn't know how to market that or explain it to listeners. I mean, there's four of them. To help demonstrate the different creative forces within Sloan, your next four essentials will each be written by a different member of the group, starting with this one, written by drummer Andrew Scott. Now, Sloan stayed true to their vision and released Twice Removed as they had originally intended, and it is a great thing that they did. Now, in this country, Twice Removed is considered a cult classic and is recognized as one of the best Canadian albums of all time. From that record, this is People of the Sky on The Essentials with Sloan.

I'm Dav. Today on The Essentials, you're hearing a sonic snapshot of the band Sloan in five songs. Now, after Sloan's second album, Twice Removed, all but flopped, the band left their major label, retreated back to Halifax, and had all but broken up. Sloan was done. Now, Chris Murphy and Jay Ferguson, the guitar player, turned their attention to building an upstart indie record label they called

next to nothing. The major label money was gone. But then again, so was this pressure to fit a mold. Sloan was in complete creative control, and each band member was contributing songs equally. Now, this new democratic approach to songwriting proved to be a winning formula for the band and made them realize, hey, maybe we're not done. Maybe Sloan still has a lot left to give. The album that was supposed to be their last, it became Sloan's best-selling album. It won them their only Juno Award in 1997 and set them on a course for a career that would last decades. From one chord to another, this is The Lines You Amend on The Essentials with Sloan.

Oh, man. I love that song. You just heard The Lines You Amend from Sloan on CBC Music. I'm Davenant Doyle on The Essentials today. Five timeless tracks from Sloan. Now, your next essential is a hockey rink staple. The opening bass riff and sirens immediately make it clear this song is an anthem. Now, guitarist Patrick Pentland, who wrote the song, was channeling AC/DC's Livewire. AC/DC, you know, was one of Pentland's favorite bands growing up, and he wanted to capture the energy of that track with the song you're about to hear. And Patrick knew he had something when he showed bassist Chris Murphy a demo, and Chris immediately got excited and pushed him to finish writing the song. And Murphy suggested the chorus you're gonna hear. It's about a practical joke where someone wakes up covered in Coke fizz. He said this track made him go back and try to write new songs with the same energy because he was so jealous of how great this song was. It became the band's highest charting single in Canada and one of their signature tracks, Money City Maniacs on The Essentials with Sloan.

That was Money City Maniacs from Sloan. This is CBC Music. I'm Dav, and you're hearing five of the best Sloan tracks on The Essentials. Your final essential contains one of Sloan's most memorable lyrics. It's not the band I hate, it's their fans. Well, that line stands out because it speaks the subjective relationship we can sometimes have with music. But what does it mean in the context of the song? Now, the full lyric is, can I think Consolidated's okay? It's not the band I hate, it's their fans. Now, to give some backstory, Consolidated were an activist band back in the 80s, early 90s. And during their live shows, they would pass around microphones, you know, to audience members. And then the audience could discuss or debate the political topics of Consolidated songs. So if you imagine what it would be like to be at a concert and then just end up having to listen to a bunch of kids giving speeches, you might be able to understand why. It's not the band Sloan hates, but the fans. So I love hearing that backstory because it kind of softens the message a little bit. Sloan fans, on the other hand, all great people. So feel free to enjoy this final essential from Sloan. Love this one too. Here's Coax Me.

0: Guitar Tone for Days and Days. That was Coax Me from Sloan off their album Twice Removed. This afternoon, you're going to get an even more in-depth look at Sloan through a deep dive into the album One Chord to Another. An hour of stories and songs from Sloan. That's at 5 p.m., 5:30 in Newfoundland on Drive, right here on CBC Music. Big thanks to producers Ryan Chung, Nathan Gill, and Dave Modi. Jeanette Cabral is our senior producer. Our executive producer is Mark MacArthur. I'm Davenant Doyle. That was The Essentials on CBC Music. I hope you have a great weekend.
1: From CBC News, The World This Hour, I'm Mike Miles. For the first time ever, Canada's hosting a match in the FIFA Men's World Cup. This afternoon, Canadian players are facing Bosnia-Herzegovina in Toronto for the team's first match of the tournament. Thomas Dagle has this setup.
2: And soccer, are you ready, Toronto?
3: At the FIFA Fan Festival site in Toronto and in bars and living rooms across the country today, Canadians will be watching soccer history.
4: Finally, Canada is hosting the Cup, so we're excited to have it in our...
3: The Canadian team has never played to a draw at the Men's World Cup, let alone scored a win.
5: The Canadians are going to show up and they're going to be loud. Hopefully, they're going to push us for a good result.
3: Midfielder Stefan Eustachio may be soft-spoken off the pitch, but today he'll be battling as team captain. In that lead role, Eustachio is replacing superstar Alphonso Davies, who's still recovering from a hamstring injury. After today's opener against Bosnia, the Canadians travel to Vancouver for two more matches with the hope of advancing to the next round for the first time ever. Thomas Dagle, CBC News, Toronto.
1: With fans from all over the world gathering in North American cities, public health officials are on high alert. Throughout the tournament, doctors will be racing to beat any kind of health outbreaks. Aminia Sefer has more on the preparations.
6: Welcome to the Health Security Operations Center.
7: Rebecca Katz heads up a surveillance lab for host countries at Georgetown University in Washington. Katz says the most likely infectious disease threats spread through the air, like in coughs. For that, Katz and her team tap into disease surveillance data from wastewater.
6: Looks like it can pick up measles in wastewater 5 to 7 days before the first patient actually shows up in an emergency department. It's really powerful.
7: In Vancouver, public health teams are also on the lookout for foodborne illnesses. Dr. Mark Lecition serves as a medical officer of health at Vancouver Coastal Health.
8: We're also worried about non-communicable disease risks, things like heat, wildfire smoke. How will that impact the games?
7: Amina Zephyr, CBC News, Toronto.
1: Iran is pushing back against Donald Trump's claims the war is over. Last night, the U.S. president announced a peace deal, but Iran's foreign ministry is calling that completely speculative. In a Canadian exclusive, CBC News is reporting from Iran with permission from the government. It imposes restrictions on international journalists. However, the Iranian government does not check our material before broadcast. The CBC's senior international correspondent, Margaret Evans, is in Tehran.
9: One of the night gatherings in Tehran, mainly hardline pro-regime rallies taking place in neighborhoods across the city most nights. They began before the April ceasefire, during the height of the U.S.-Israeli bombing campaign against Iran, which has now killed more than 3,000 people, according to the Ministry of Health here. Iran's new supreme leader, Mojtaba Khamenei, has urged people to continue the night demonstrations, although he still has yet to appear in public. Many in this crowd don't want negotiations with Washington at all. Samira Yusufinejad is a 40-year-old mother.
10: I would like the war to continue until we are the winners and that until Israel is annihilated.
9: She does say if the Supreme Leader were to command it, she would accept a deal. Margaret Evans, CBC News, Tehran.
1: British artist David Hockney has died. He rose to fame in the 1960s, becoming a global art icon with his vibrant, shimmering paintings of Southern California swimming pools. Considered one of the most influential pop artists of his generation, Hockney's masterpieces would later command tens of millions of dollars at auction. His publicist confirmed Hockney died peacefully on Thursday. David Hockney was 88 years old. That is The World This Hour. For CBC News, I'm Mike Miles.

0: Hi, good morning. I'm CBC meteorologist Tina Simkin. Well, there are scattered showers this morning across New Brunswick and then round two this afternoon with scattered showers and even risks of thunderstorms. On average, just from the system, a couple of millimeters of rain, certainly not out of the question. But in thunderstorms, you have to remember that they are capable of producing 10 to 15 millimeters of rain in a short amount of time in localized areas. Now, the winds today in New Brunswick will become more easterly, so it'll be cooler in the east with temperatures ranging between 14 and 17 degrees. But central New Brunswick will keep a southerly wind for the better part of the day, and temperatures will climb from 16 degrees along the coast to 31 degrees inland with showers and thunderstorms. For Prince Edward Island, scattered showers throughout the day with highs near 17 degrees and gusty northeasterly winds, 20 gusting up to 40 kilometers per hour. Increasing clouds in Nova Scotia with chances for showers sneaking into the forecast throughout the day today. Periods of rain expected overnight through tomorrow morning, but skies will be clearing. Highs today near 28 degrees.
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3: Good morning. Happy Friday. Welcome to Tempo here on CBC Music. I'm Julie. Coming up on Tempo, a story about how two brothers dealt with their inheritance money. But first, you begin with music by a guy who was a total potty mouth. When referring to one of his pieces, Emmanuel Chabrier said, "What crappy verse this is."

What a self-important little thing. You just heard Emmanuel Chabrier's Minuet Pompeux, or Pompous Minuet, with l'Orchestre National de Lyon, led by Leonard Slatkin. Good morning and happy Friday. Welcome to Tempo here on CBC Music. I'm Julie Nasralla. Are you flirting with me? Why, yes. Yes, I am. Oh, sorry, that wasn't meant for you, but for your next music. Here for you now is a piece that blushes and bats its eyelashes at you, and it's called Requiebros, or Flirtatious Remarks.

They really have such terrific musical chemistry. You just heard two Canadian superstars in the spotlight, cellist Cameron Crosman and pianist Philip Chu, with Gaspar Casado's Requiebros. You're listening to Tempo this morning on CBC Music, and I'm Julie Nasralla. He called it an immense fiasco. When Giuseppe Verdi's La Traviata was first performed in Venice, the soprano hired to sing the lead role, that of a young, consumptive courtesan, was given to a singer with a robust figure who was pushing 40, and folks weren't buying it. And because the audience could not and did not suspend its disbelief, they started laughing uncontrollably. And poor Verdi, who wanted the portrayal to be realistic, was completely mortified and devastated by the public's reaction. He wrote, "La Traviata last night was a failure. Was the fault mine or the singer's? Only time will tell."

Really beautiful music by Philip Glass. You just heard Closing from Glassworks with Angèle Dubois and La Pietà and pianist Louis-André Baril. And before that, a prelude from Giuseppe Verdi's La Traviata with the National Art Center Orchestra led by Franco Mannino. You're listening to Tempo on CBC Music, and I'm Julie Nasralla. You might have firsthand experience when it comes to your next story. Here is a tale of two siblings with two very different personalities and how they dealt with their inheritance. After Johann Sebastian Bach died, two piles of manuscripts were left for each of his sons, Carl Philipp Emanuel Bach and Wilhelm Friedemann Bach. So Wilhelm took his pile of music and sold some of it and lost some of it, while CPE, who was an organized person in all areas of his life, took good care of his dad's manuscripts, and because he did, the rest of the world got to hear them too. Here is music by Carl Philipp Emanuel Bach.

He's got flair. He's got panache. You just heard Marc-André Hamelin with Percy Grainger's Shepherd's Hay. And before that, a movement from Carl Philipp Emanuel Bach's Quartet No. 2 with the ensemble called Nevermind. You're listening to Tempo. I'm Julie Nasralla, and this is CBC Music. Here's a story about sorta, kinda sharing the spotlight at your own funeral. Henri Vieuxtemps was a 19th century Belgian who has gone down in history for owning a violin crafted by Giuseppe Guarneri. The violin is named after him. It's called the Vieuxtemps Guarneri del Gesù. It's nearly 300 years old and has no defects. But sadly, after having a stroke, Vieuxtemps' right arm was paralyzed, which meant he would never play again. And when he died, his Guarneri del Gesù was carried on a pillow behind the hearse, carrying his body. Here to take up the rest of your hour is Henri Vieuxtemps' Violin Concerto No. 5, starring Vivian Hagner with the Royal Flemish Philharmonic, led by Martin Brabens.

What a superb performance. You just heard violin star Vivian Hagner with Henri Vieuxtemps' Violin Concerto No. 5, together with the Royal Flemish Philharmonic, led by Martin Brabens. You're listening to Tempo for your Friday morning here with CBC Music. That's Tempo at cbc.ca. I'm Julie Nasralla. You've got more classical music coming your way right after the news.

0: is being hit very hard.
1: Canada, though, is also signaling plans to talk tariffs with the U.S. The U.S.-Canada Trade Minister Dominic LeBlanc plans to attend the G7. He says he'll be meeting with his U.S. counterpart while he's there. Kate McKenna, CBC News, Paris.
2: Pope Leo addressed migrants on his last day of his visit to Spain.
3: Chers frères et sœurs, nous sommes tous, d'une certaine manière, des migrants.
2: Leo saying, we are all migrants on a journey to heaven. He was at a refugee center in Tenerife, in a former military barracks once called overcrowded. The Pope calling for more humane treatment for migrants, saying human dignity has no passport. When the trading day opens, all attention will be on SpaceX. The tech company founded by Elon Musk is expected to smash records with the largest ever stock market debut. But it's Nisha Patel reports, some experts say investors should be wary of getting caught up in the frenzy.
4: It could be the biggest market debut of all time. SpaceX is going public. Investment analyst Keith Snyder says there's huge demand for the IPO, which values the company at $1.8 trillion.
5: It's just such a unique business, and anything tied to Elon Musk obviously gets a ton of fanfare.
4: SpaceX offers exposure to rockets and satellites and artificial intelligence all at once. Western University finance professor Stephen Forster says the trading in SpaceX shares could be extremely volatile at first, with big price swings, warning individual investors could easily be burned.
6: Investing in stocks, any stocks, is risky. There's no guarantee you could lose 100% of your investment.
4: Elon Musk, the company's founder and CEO, holds more than 40% of SpaceX shares. Nisha Patel, CBC News, Toronto.
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11: Hi there. Good morning. Welcome to Tempo. If you're just joining CBC Music, I'm Julie. Come on in. Your next music is about a woman who saves her man from the bad guys by dressing in drag. Now you're about to hear Ludwig van Beethoven's Leonore Overture No. 3, which tells the story of a woman, Leonore, who risks life and limb to save her husband from political prison. And she does so by disguising herself as a prison guard named Fidelio. So here is the Leipzig Gewandhaus Orchestra, led by Riccardo Chailly, to perform Beethoven's Leonore Overture No. 3, which begins with Leonore, dressed as Fidelio, making her descent down a winding staircase into the dark and dreary dungeon to find her husband.

Love and Freedom Triumph Over the Bad Guys. You just heard Ludwig van Beethoven's Leonore Overture No. 3 with the Leipzig Gewandhaus Orchestra, led by Ricardo Chailly. You're listening to Tempo on CBC Music, and I'm Julie Nizralla. Your next music was written for the King of Swing. As the swing era was winding down, the King of Swing, famed bandleader and clarinet virtuoso Benny Goodman, was looking to expand his world by venturing into classical music. And because of that, he asked Aaron Copland to write a clarinet concerto for him, which puts on display all the musical and emotional powers of the clarinet. The first movement offers you a calm, contemplative, and evocative musical landscape, like a mysterious journey you are content to follow. However, the second movement is all about dynamic passages that dazzle and flit about, allowing the performer to bust out their clarinet chops to the max. So here is Aaron Copland's Clarinet Concerto, starring clarinet virtuoso Charles Neidich with I Musici di Montréal and Yuli Turovsky.

From the evocative to the virtuosic. What a wild ride. You just heard Aaron Copland's Clarinet Concerto, starring clarinetist Charles Neidich, with I Musici de Montréal, led by Yuli Turovsky. You're listening to Tempo on CBC Music, and I'm Julie Nasralla. Her first audience consisted of a few dolls and her cat. Now you're about to hear music by Cécile Chaminade, who was born a child prodigy, who started composing songs at such a young age that she created her own audience made up of her cat and her toys. Cute, right? Yeah, except that by the time she was 8 years old, Cécile Chaminade was composing sacred music at such a high level that the great Georges Bizet himself called her my little Mozart. Here is Cécile Chaminade's Piano Trio No. 1 with the Rembrandt Trio.

Totally rich and exquisite music by Cécile Chaminade. You just heard her complete piano trio number one with the Rembrandt Trio. You're listening to Tempo for your Friday morning here with CBC Music. I'm Julie Nasrallah, keeping you company with classical music. You've got more Tempo still to come right after your next news break.

0: itself or fuel itself or defend itself isn't truly sovereign.
1: The four main goals are increase grocery retail competition, boost processing power in Canada, invest in greenhouses and vertical farming, and cut red tape to get food on shelves faster.
2: The actual pace of action is glacial.
1: University of Saskatchewan Agriculture and Resource Economics Professor Stuart Smythe says the announcement recycles ideas Ottawa could have acted on years ago. Other food economists say the strategy will help fix an outdated supply chain system, but agree it won't slash prices at the checkout anytime soon. Sam Sampson, CBC News, Edmonton.
3: Iran is pushing back against Donald Trump's claims the war is over. Last night, the U.S. president announced a peace deal, but Iran's foreign ministry is calling that completely speculative. Minutes ago, Trump went on a tear, accusing Tehran of not dealing in good faith. And a Canadian exclusive, CBC News, is reporting from Iran with permission of the government. It imposes restrictions on international journalists. However, the Iranian government does not check our material before broadcast. Senior international correspondent Margaret Evans is in Tehran.
4: One of the night gatherings in Tehran, mainly hardline pro-regime rallies taking place in neighborhoods across the city most nights. They began before the April ceasefire, during the height of the U.S.-Israeli bombing campaign against Iran, which has now killed more than 3,000 people, according to the Ministry of Health here. Iran's new supreme leader, Mojtaba Khamenei, has urged people to continue the night demonstrations, although he still has yet to appear in public. Many in this crowd don't want negotiations with Washington at all. Samira Yusufinejad is a 40-year-old mother.
5: I would like the war to continue until we are the winners and that until Israel is annihilated.
4: She does say if the Supreme Leader were to command it, she would accept a deal. Margaret Evans, CBC News, Tehran.
3: British artist David Hockney has died. He rose to fame in the 1960s, becoming a global art icon, his masterpieces later commanding tens of millions of dollars at auction. David Hockney was 88 years old. That is the World This Hour. For CBC News, I'm Mike Miles.
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9: Hi there and happy Friday. Welcome to Tempo if you're just joining CBC Music. I'm Julie Nesralla. Coming up on Tempo, a story about how a bird made one composer an overnight success. But first to begin with The Winged Messenger by Gustav Holst, who said, "Music isn't a thing of momentary thrills or even hourly ones. Music is a condition of eternity."

Music that is light on its feet. You just heard Mercury, the Winged Messenger from Gustav Holst's The Planets with the Toronto Symphony Orchestra, led by Peter Unjin. You're listening to Tempo. I'm Julie Nasralla, and this is CBC Music. Every artist has the one. That one piece that catapults them to fame, fortune, and international recognition. And for Igor Stravinsky, it was the Firebird. At the time, Parisian audiences were restless and looking for something new, something to dazzle them. And Stravinsky's Firebird filled that need at just the right moment, and it made him a household name quite literally overnight. They were bewitched by this ballet about a gifted creature with magical powers who draws a handsome prince into an enchanted garden and helps him to save a princess by breaking the evil spell of an ogre. And this fantastical score, combined with public desire and just the right timing for something new, all of it collided in perfect harmony. So here to take up the rest of your hour is Igor Stravinsky's complete ballet, The Firebird, with l'Orchestre de Paris, led by Klaus Mäkelä.

It really is an astonishing score. And imagine hearing that for the first time. You just heard Igor Stravinsky's complete Firebird here with l'Orchestre de Paris, led by Klaus Mäkelä. And that is the excellent recording that rounds out your time with Tempo today here on CBC Music. I'm Julie Nizralla. Thank you so much for being here and for sharing all of these pieces together. Right now, you've got 3 more hours of classical music waiting for you on the other side of the news with Tom Allen and About Time. That's next.

0: two figures sold at Christie's in New York for just over $90 million. Originally from Yorkshire, in the 90s, Hockney returned to paint the lush English countryside of his childhood. Later, he used iPads to create.
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0: Anna Cunningham, CBC News, London.
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Welcome to the afternoon. You're listening to About Time, a radio show that comes your way via the CBC Music Network. My name is Tom Allen. Delighted to be here with you once again. This being a Friday, we have a full show for you, a Friday feature celebrating soccer and music. Very deep connections between those two. And as well, results in this week's World Cup home field advantage themed Best in Show. And we'll start everything off with this, Josef Jongen's Sinfonia Concertante for a full symphony orchestra and an even fuller organ.

0: Ah, there you go. Josef Jongen gets to the end there. Well, we already got the whole symphony and an organ. What else? Oh, wait, I got it. Triangle? Yes, indeed. That's the Sinfonia Concertante, the fourth movement by Josef Jongen. Olivier Latry, soloist there with the Orchestre National de la Radio France, with Pascal Ruff directing.
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0: 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We count every vote, and on every Friday at about this time, we report the results. This week's Best in Show was themed with the World Cup, and particularly home field advantage. That having been a strange part of the story of sport in general over the last month or so, NHL playoffs, NBA playoffs produced surprising results in terms of the home team either winning or not. And with the World Cup taking place at least in part in Canada this year, the question of home field advantage, particularly for the Canadian team, becomes a little more pressing. So we played you two recordings of the overture by Joaquin Rossini to the Barber of Seville. We identified the performers only as performance number one and number two. But we also told you that one of these two performers is an Italian orchestra, which, with Italian music, would, you might think, give them a home field advantage. So as a reminder, here's a bit of the first performance we played.

Yes, there are very discernible differences when they're played back-to-back like that. That is performer number two. And we received a number of votes to our email address, abouttime@cbc.ca. Thank you. We read all the votes, and here's a selection of what some people had to say. Sharon Jubenville, number two, beautifully nuanced tempo changes and volume, and that French horn. The build-up to the conclusion is dramatic and exciting. 12 out of 10. Stepping out of the boundaries of scoring. Thank you, Sharon Jubenville. Sarah Blake said, number two was played in the usual bombastic style, including many vibratoing violins. Number one is the best rendition I've heard. It has a more relaxed tempo with many nuanced, expressive moments. A vote for number one. All right, Sarah Blake, thank you. Marilyn Baxter in Rockwood, Ontario. Wow, number two was exciting, surprising, and I loved the dramatic tempo and dynamic changes. Beautiful French horns and clarinets. So much fun. How about that? Two shout-outs to the French horns. Thank you, Marilyn Baxter. Paul Henderson in Nanaimo, BC. I thought the first performance to be the Italian interpretation, as I thought it somewhat saucy, even flirtatious, as one imagines Italians might be, especially when playing the music of their own sons. It appealed to me far more than the second. Thank you, Paul Henderson. Tina in BC said, performance number two has barely begun and already my vote has been cast for home advantage. If this isn't the Italian version, they certainly should win a medal for trying to be more Italian than the Italians. Passion, lyricism, dynamics of tone, velocity, what a coup. Thank you, Tina, for a passionate and articulate vote. And we'll give the last word this week to Ren Pfeiffer, who said, I choose performance number one for Italianissimo. Microphone placement, mixing, other production features confused the issue, but my first reaction was that orchestra number two was more suited to Beethoven than Rossini, and therefore more likely German or American. All right, thank you, Ren Pfeiffer. A very interesting set of votes. And I'm going to tell you now that performance number two was indeed the Italian one. That was Rossini's Barbara of Seville Overture, played by the National Academic Orchestra of St. Cecilia, conducted by Antonio Pappano. Entirely Italian name. However, not an Italian conductor. He's born in England, of Italian parents, and then went to Connecticut when he was 13. Oh, Connecticut. They're so saucy and high-strung there. The winning performance, which received far more votes, was not Italian. In fact, it was, are you ready, Canadian. It was the Canadian Opera Company Orchestra, directed by the late Richard Bradshaw, also born in England. I think when it comes to soccer and Rossini, maybe England is the place to start. The Barbara of Seville Overture, played by the Canadian Opera Company Orchestra, this week's winner, not with home field advantage, but apparently all the stuff it needed.

There you go. Recorded not in La Scala, but in the Four Seasons Center in Toronto on University Avenue. The Canadian Opera Company Orchestra, led by Richard Bradshaw. And that is the Italian opera overture by Gioachino Rossini, played by the Canadian Orchestra, the Barber of Seville. The winner in this week's Best in Show. Thanks for voting. A very interesting comparison. And sharp ears on that producer, Isaac Page, noticed that there are cymbals used in the Canadian Opera Company Orchestra production, which we just heard, that are not in the score. A little addition. Perhaps that might earn them a yellow card or some kind of a too many players on the field penalty. But either way, at this point, the result stands. You're listening to About Time on CBC Music. On the topic of home field advantage, here's this from Kelly Marie Murphy from her set of pieces called Postcards from Home, the Land's End Chamber Ensemble with Hoedown.

From Kelly Marie Murphy, from Postcards from Home, that's The Hoedown, the third movement, and that was played by the Land's End Chamber Ensemble. You're listening to About Time on CBC Music. The Canadian music world was saddened to learn of the death of Ruth Watson Henderson earlier this week at the age of 93, a distinguished and prolific choral composer whose compositions are sung by choirs all over Canada and increasingly all over the world. She was born in 1932 in Toronto. She studied with Alberto Guerrero, the legendary teacher at the Royal Conservatory, and made a very big name for herself as a young woman, as a piano soloist. She won the CBC talent show Opportunity Knocks that in 1956, and that launched her career as a significant pianist. But along the way, she began accompanying choirs. We now refer to that task as a collaborative pianist. When there is a piano player and a soloist or a group of singers, the pianist we recognize now is a collaborator musically. And that was certainly true of Ruth Watson Henderson. While she was accompanying the Festival Singers of Canada under the direction of the late Elmer Eisler, she began to understand the workings of a choir and she began to compose for voices. What followed was a remarkable tenure with the Toronto Children's Chorus, from 1978 until 2007, which meant that she had a perfect laboratory to work on her own musical ideas, and the pieces she wrote for choirs now are beloved everywhere. Here's an example. The late Ruth Watson Henderson here with the Elmer Eisler Singers, Lydia Adams directing, and this is Ruth Watson Henderson's Gloria.

The Almarazer Singers, directed by Lydia Adams, with music by the late Ruth Watson Henderson. That is a 2004 recording of her Gloria. It was recorded in honor of Ruth Watson Henderson's 70th birthday, but that was far from the end of the road for her. She kept creating and performing music right up to the end of her life earlier this week at the age of 93. You're listening to About Time on CBC Music. This is from the Danish-German organist Dietrich Buxtehude, the A minor violin sonata written sometime around 1670 and played here by Marie Nadeau-Tremblay with Mélisande Corriveau and Eric Milnes.

From the brilliant Danish-German organist-composer Dietrich Buxtehude, the Trio Sonata in A minor from approximately 1670, Marie Nadeau-Tremblay with Mélisande Corriveau and Eric Milnes. Leading us up to news, top of the hour, half past in Newfoundland, here is Tafel Music with a thundering performance of Ludwig van Beethoven. This is the section of the Ninth Symphony that was so exciting to the audience in Vienna when it was first performed in 1825 that they made such a racket, the conductor had to stop and start this movement again. Second movement of the Symphony No. 9.

Bloomberg are hitting the ground running. 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

You're listening to About Time here on CBC Music. I'm Tom Allen. Thanks for joining us. Every Friday at this time, we bring you an hour of music linked together by a given theme. And this week, the theme is the World Cup, which has begun on Canadian soil, no less. There won't be that many games, but enough that we'll be exposed to plenty of soccer and plenty of excitement, probably plenty of betting apps as well. However, did you know that there is a very ready connection between classical music and soccer? Yes, a number of the composers and performers that we enjoy often on this program, it turns out, are really in there when it comes to soccer. We'll start with this from the English violinist who was once the young phenom changing things and rattling the cage and is now nearing 70 years old, still a fantastic performer, Nigel Kennedy. And he has always, for as long as he can remember, been a huge soccer fan for Aston Villa, the team that last won the top flight league in 1981. And according to recent statistics, wins about 62, maybe in a good year, 65% of the time. Meaning there's a great deal of heartbreak and a great deal of passion. And for Nigel Kennedy, that's just fine.

One, Nigel Kennedy recorded that version of Vivaldi's Four Seasons. We heard the first movement of Winter, and it went on to be the best-selling classical album of the age. And he was, and remains, a huge soccer fan. Francis Poulenc, no, not a huge soccer fan, but while he was working on his Gloria in 1959, he saw a group of Benedictine monks playing soccer, and that gave him the inspiration for this.

Joyous music from 1959 by Francis Poulenc, who was inspired to write that Laudamus Te from his Gloria after seeing a group of Benedictine monks playing soccer. And that combination of, well, of spiritual belief and playfulness was a trademark of Poulenc's. And I think it's fair to say if there's ever a sport that's inspired something close to religiosity in its fandom, it would be soccer. You're listening to About Time on CBC Music, exploring the links on this this first Friday of the World Cup between classical music and soccer. And there are many. Dmitri Shostakovich was a big soccer fan. Soviet football, as he would have called it, was the inspiration behind a ballet when he was still a young man in the mid-1920s, but already internationally known as the brightest star in the young Soviet Union. His ballet, The Golden Age, is a story of a soccer team that leaves the confines of the Soviet Union to challenge other Western non-communist foes. And along the way is, severely tempted by the diva, the fascist, the agent provocateur, and others. They are subjected to the game being rigged and police harassment. And then finally, after they're imprisoned, it is the workers who overthrow the evildoers and free the soccer team to go on to victory. Shostakovich was even quoted paraphrasing Marx as saying that football is the ballet of the masses.

From the mid-1920s ballet by the young Dmitri Shostakovich, The Golden Age, we heard two movements. That was the Singapore Symphony with Andrew Litton directing. And Dmitri Shostakovich, a lifelong Soviet soccer fan, who, as he was nearing the end of his life, had the thrill of seeing the Soviet Union's team come in fourth in the 1966 World Cup, but they never prevailed. You're listening to About Time on CBC Music, exploring the links between music and soccer on our Friday feature today. Now, this is a sad connection, but also represents, I think, a joyous approach to life. The also Soviet-born composer Nikolai Korndorf, who left what had become an independent Russia in 1991 for Canada. He moved to Vancouver and became a true pillar of that city's vibrant new music community, made many, many friends, and created some truly beautiful music. He died at only 54 years old while playing soccer with friends. He suffered a heart attack. And it's a tragedy and a great loss for Vancouver. But the picture of joy, the way this man lived his life with abandon and with a full heart,

I think, can also stay with us. Here's one of his best-known pieces. This is a tribute to the Nova Scotia folk artist whose fame was only just beginning to rise when he wrote this. This is Nikolai Korndorf's The Smile of Maud Lewis. Leslie Dalla is conducting the Arillo Contemporary Music Ensemble.

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Soccer and music, our Friday feature. There is no deeper connection than this piece from 2003 by the Mexican composer Enrico Chapella. About the piece, he writes, "Once I received a commission for composing a piece for the Carlos Chavez Symphony Orchestra, I decided to pay homage to the great Mexican composer after whom the orchestra was named by writing a contemporary version of nationalistic music. To achieve this, I asked myself what ultimate expression of nationalism was, and I concluded that witnessing the Mexican soccer team winning an important match was such a moment for me. That occurred in the FIFA Confederation Cup against Brazil in 1999. I downloaded the match report and assigned the woodwinds as the Mexican players, the brass as the Brazilians, percussion as the bench, strings as the audience, harp and piano as the coaches, and the conductor as the referee. Afterwards, I drew a chart containing the most relevant moments of the game, such as the scoring of goals, the replacement of players, the drawing of yellow cards, and of course, the fouled out Brazilian defender played by the bass trombone, whom the conductor is supposed to warn with a yellow card before throwing him off stage with a red card near the end of the match. The musical themes are based on both Mexican and Brazilian folk ostinatos, as well as in very well known by every Mexican courses and chants that occur in soccer stadiums throughout the country. I can't legally translate these for you, but the one that gives the piece its title is Ingwezu. These musical items are truly popular themes that you can hear not only in stadiums, but in every traffic jam, quarrel, or demonstration in Mexico."

The ejected bass trombonist getting in the last word are just about there. That's the Philharmonic Orchestra of the Americas, led by Alondro de la Parra, in the 2003 soccer-themed composition by the Mexican composer Enrico Chapella. The piece is called Inguezu. Here's one more. Astor Piazzolla in 1977 wrote this, inspired by the World Cup that was coming to his native Argentina the very next year. And guess what?

You're listening to About Time on CBC Music. My name is Tom Allen. Thanks for being here with us. Lots more to go in this final hour for this Friday program. We have coming up later in the hour, as always on a Friday, Is It Classical? Looking at the latest recording from the remarkably versatile and, I think, artistically brilliant Renee Fleming. Before we get to that, we'll start with this. Seeing as it's not officially summer yet, but certainly feels like it many places in this country, this is the English composer Frank Bridge and his symphonic poem, Summer. This is played by James Judd conducting the New Zealand Symphony.

from the English composer Frank Bridge. That is his symphonic poem called Summer. And I like the way the ending lingers and lingers and lingers, as we hope summer might do. That's the New Zealand Symphony led by James Judd. Now, it seems to me there are a couple of ways to approach the idea of quoting someone else's music in your music. If there's a piece that is intriguing or inspiring, or if it can be sort of a clever reference to put something in your piece, you might do that in a sneaky way, a kind of Easter egg that rewards the listener when they realize, oh, wait a minute, that's something else. And that certainly has been done many times. Less common, but very enticing in this, is the other approach taken here by Charles Ives from his Concord Sonata. This is the third movement, played by Louise Bessette. Ives was determined about the idea that great art didn't need to be treated with false reverence. For example, he took joy in setting to music poems that had previously been set to revered masters like Schubert or Schumann or whoever you may choose from that era. Ives thought, no, there's nothing sacred about this. What's to stop me from doing what I want with that? And at the time, in the United States, in the first years of the 20th century, there was a certain degree of insecurity about local culture as opposed to what was considered better music from somewhere else. So Ives was decidedly taking a poke at that idea with this movement from the Concord Sonata. There is a quote here that you'll hear many times. At first you may think, wait, is he really referencing that? And the answer is yes, yes, yes, he is.

That is a great Canadian pianist, recent honoree with the membership in the Order of Canada, Louise Bessette. That's her recording of Charles Ives' The Concord Sonata, the piano sonata number 2, the third movement, the Alcotts. It may seem as though a music competition, is mostly a tool for the emerging artist to become known. That is often the case. Canadian pianists like Jaden Itzig-Zirko or Bruce Liu or Charles-Richard Lemelin, all of whose careers were launched by a spectacular international competition win. But there are also times when a musician enters a competition not so much to establish themselves, but to show that they are already established. And that was decidedly the case with the 46-year-old Béla Bartók in 1927. Bartók entered that year the competition put forward by the Musical Society Fund of Philadelphia for a chamber music piece. He wrote this third string quartet. It won him one half of the shared first prize of $6,000. The other half was taken by the Italian composer Alfredo Casella. Interestingly, the piece was not premiered in Philadelphia, where the competition originated, but in Wigmore Hall in London. This string quartet number 3 explores all kinds of textures. It's the beginning, really, of the mature language of Béla Bartók. There is an aggressive rhythmic content and thrilling symmetry of movements, but also some new techniques. He was using lots of slides, where one note would slide to the next. And at times, the players play the bows against the strings, not with the hair of the bow, but the wooden part, giving it a percussive sound as well. It's raw and thrilling music played here by the Penderecki String Quartet, the third quartet from 1927 of Béla Bartók.

From 1927, the Hungarian composer Béla Bartók, his third string quartet, played there by the Penderecki Quartet. Now, just a little later in the program, which is about time here on CBC Music, my name is Tom Allen. Thanks for listening. A little later on, we bring you our regular Friday third hour feature, Is It Classical?, featuring a new recording by Renee Fleming. Just to set context, here is an earlier recording by the great Renee Fleming, decidedly classical, and in any case, no matter what you classify it as, it is beautiful. From Richard Strauss's Four Last Songs, this is Im Abendrot.

0: The recording of the Houston Symphony with Christoph Eschenbach conducting and the beautiful, beautiful voice of Renee Fleming singing one of the four last songs by Richard Strauss, At Sunset, that one, or Im Abendrot. Some autumnal music on this early summer afternoon. That's classical music, isn't it? I mean, we know that.
1: Everybody thinks he knows what classical music is.
2: I've got my motor running. I'm head out on the highway.
1: But that isn't what classical music means at all. What is classical music?
0: What indeed, Leonard Bernstein? And we might expand the question for today's edition of this feature here in About Time to ask who is or what is a classical musician? When somebody is capable of playing classical music to the very, very highest degree, does that make them incapable of trying other things? And if they try other things, is that still classical music? These are all rhetorical questions, but they're themed around the great Renee Fleming, who has done so much in her field as an opera singer, but then also does other wonderful things too.

The voice of Renee Fleming put to excellent use there in that song from Maury Yeston's musical Nine. That's from her 2018 recording called Broadway, which wasn't just a lark, wasn't just an opera singer trying something else. She really was on Broadway in 2018 for a whole season in a production of Rodgers and Hammerstein Carousel, which won her a Tony nomination. So it's no surprise then to see that she is still experimenting with non-classical forms. However, it's delightful to see her joining another person who's regularly stepped out of his musical lane. That is the bluegrass banjo virtuoso Bela Fleck, who also won a Grammy for a classical recording some years ago. He and Renee Fleming have joined forces for a brand new folk-inspired recording, and they brought in a ringer to help them out. That's Dolly Parton. Here are the three of them with In the Pines.

0: Fantastic. That's Renee Fleming and Dolly Parton with Bella Fleck and a cast of great Nashville heavyweights, including the mandolinist Sam Bush. That's from the newly released recording called The Fiddle and the Drum. That's it for our show for today. Thanks for joining us. You've been hearing About Time on CBC Music. My name is Tom Allen. Many thanks, as always, to Isaac Page, Sonia Arab, Carla Palmer, and Mark MacArthur. Do stay tuned. News is next, followed by Drive with Rich Trefry. Have a great weekend. I'll be here Monday. I do hope I can see you then.
1: From CBC News, The World This Hour, I'm Kaz Bovin. Seven people are in hospital after a vehicle crashed into a shopping mall in London, Ontario this morning. Police say the driver is one of those injured. Alessio Donini has the details.
2: London, Ontario Police Chief Tai Trong says two people are still in critical condition hours after a vehicle accelerated into a wall at the rear of London, Ontario's Sherwood Forest Mall around 8 o'clock this morning.
3: This incident still remains under investigation. What I can tell you now is that I anticipate criminal charges being laid later today.
2: The scene Friday includes a heavy police presence and a massive hole in a brick wall that leads directly into a Good Life fitness studio. Adam Roberts is a spokesperson for Good Life.
4: We did have an accident in our group fitness studio earlier this morning. Unfortunately, there were some people injured due to a vehicle coming into the back wall.
2: Police say five people in all were seriously injured, and one of the critically injured people is the driver of the vehicle. They also say one person was pinned underneath the vehicle after the crash. Police say a motive is not yet clear. Alessio Donini, CBC News.

From Winnipeg, that's Begonia with Hotter Than the Sun. You're listening to CBC Music. How you doing? I'm Rich Turfry. I'm here till 6 o'clock. Let's hang out. I'll play some records for you, tell you some good stories. Coming up at 5, we're going to take a deep dive into Sloan's classic album, One Chord to Another. And coming up later on this hour, you're going to hear the story behind the classic song that put Willie Nelson on the map. Right now, music from the Joel Plaskett Emergency. Here's Fill in the Blanks.

Dan Mangan with Diminishing Returns. Now, a week ago or so, we talked about how making a biopic on an iconic musician can go wrong. There's a Billy Joel movie in the works right now. Billy Joel is not involved. He has not signed over the rights for his story to be told. He's not happy about the movie and is threatening to sue. It's a mess. The key is getting the subject of the movie involved. And that brings us to this exciting news. There is now a Shania Twain movie in the works, major studio. It's going to be big. Not a lot of details at this point, but we do know that Shania is involved. She's producing the film herself. If I hear anything about the casting or anything else, I will certainly let you know. Right now, in anticipation, how about a classic from Shania? Here's I'm Outta Here.

0: That's Billy Ann, Baby Blue, What a Voice. So, you know, even the tough guys need love, and that brings us to this one from King Kruff, who lets his guard down a little bit and gets a bit vulnerable on this one. Here is 6 Milli.
1: 6 million ways to die, choose one.

0: Entertainment's multi-Juno Award winner Savannah Rae with Glory. Nova Scotia musician Morgan Toney is up next. A few months ago, he released an album called Heal the Divide. Morgan says it comes from a place of love and compassion. The song from the new album that you will hear now is about the idea of returning home. Here's Hold My Reservation.
1: Sir, please hold my reservation. There's no place I'd rather be. Gotta reach my destination. Oh, no.

The return of the Strokes. You just heard Going Shopping. Coming up in just a few minutes, as promised earlier, you're going to hear the story behind the song that put Willie Nelson on the map. But first, we got to talk about El Mean. Some are calling him the next big thing. He's been having a moment in early 2026. Slow burn to this moment, though. The song I'll play for you next comes from his latest collection, and it was inspired in part by the late, great Biz Markie. In a statement, El Mean said this: "I'm grateful for a pretty debilitating sickness I had in December of 2024. It's the reason this song exists. When writing Reclusive, the goal was to make it painfully autobiographical, zooming in on the most mundane moment of my life and seeing if it could carry a song. Turns out it could. Biz Markie was a huge inspiration. He mastered making everyday life feel funny, honest, and memorable, all tied together with a genius hook. I'm trying to do my best to do the same here. So let's take a listen, channeling Biz Markie. This is El Mean with Reclusive.

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2: Willie Nelson is one of the greatest songwriters in country music history. Early in his career, he worked primarily as a writer and wrote classics like Crazy for Patsy Cline,
3: Crazy,
2: Hello Walls for Farron Young, to name just a few. After launching his solo career in the early 60s, he wrote and recorded several songs that became big hits like On the Road Again, Nightlife, and Funny How Time Slips Away. But the song that put him on the map was written by someone else. Blue Eyes Crying in the Rain was written by songwriter Fred Rose, who was part of the first class of the Country Music Hall of Fame along with Hank Williams and Jimmy Rogers. Blue Eyes was first recorded by a singer named Elton Britt and subsequently by a who's who of country music history, including Roy Acuff, Hank Williams, Charlie Pride, Hank Snow, and others. By the time Willie Nelson recorded it, it was pretty much a standard. He chose the song because it fit nicely into the theme of his concept album, Redheaded Stranger, which was the first album under a new contract with Columbia Records. It was written into Nelson's deal that he could choose who played on his recordings. He recorded the Redheaded Stranger album with his touring band rather than with studio musicians, which was standard practice in country music. This gave the album a very distinctive sound. And Blue Eyes was a different look for Nelson, whose own compositions were usually much more complex. Although Columbia Records gave Willie Nelson creative control, they did not think the Redheaded Stranger album would be a success. Nashville was known for its slick sound. This was stripped down and unpolished, but fans loved it. It went to number one on the Billboard Country chart and crossed over to the Hot 100, peaking at number 21. Nelson was surprised almost as much as the Columbia Records brass by the song's success, which became the start of one of the most successful runs in country music history. Interesting side note, Elvis Presley played this song on the piano in his Graceland home in the early morning hours of August 16, 1977. He died later that day. It was the last song Elvis ever sung.

Willie Nelson's first number one hit as a performer and the song that made him a household name. This is the definitive version of Blue Eyes Crying in the Rain on Rearview Mirror.

That's the great Willie Nelson with blue eyes crying in the rain. That's how you do it. Up next, it's Julie Black, who has some things in common with Willie Nelson. As it happens, she's a great singer. She's a great songwriter. She does some acting as well. She says that the song you're about to hear is about a woman who has given all she has to give and has reached the end of the line. This one's called Half Empty. I keep

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New music from Stormzy. You just heard 24 Hours. Up next, it's The Weather Station. This song came out in 2020, and when it dropped, Pitchfork gave it a very strong review, 9.1 out of 10, which is rarefied air on Pitchfork. This one's called Robber.

Okay, so that's Tycho with Paul Banks from Interpol, Boundary Rider. Stay locked in. I mentioned that we heard from Blaine. The note reads, hearing you spin Winter Sleeps, My Mind Always had me thinking, that's cool. CBC's playing Boundary Rider by Tycho and Paul Banks. That mildly ominous tone and the similarities between the vocals threw me for a loop. Interpol fans may have found a new favorite in Halifax's own Winter Sleeps. So that's saying something. Let's take a look and see if we agree with Blaine. This one could be a distant cousin of that song by Tycho with the Interpol vibes that you just heard. Here's My Mind Always.

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If you know two songs that bear a certain family resemblance, email us drive at cbc

Beautiful. That's Ombigaze with Ziba. You're listening to CBC Music. Adria Kane is up next, and she says that this one is inspired by the movie Driving Miss Daisy, which came out, what was it, 1989? Morgan Freeman, Jessica Tandy, and she says that she was inspired by the idea of two people coming together, slowly building trust as the walls come down. Here's Driving Miss Daisy.

You just heard Guard Down. Angine de Poitrine is one of the hottest things in music right now, but they have a bit of a problem on their hands. Because their identities are hidden behind costumes, it's pretty easy to imitate them and, you know, rip them off. There are reports of an Angine de Poitrine lookalike band playing shows in Russia recently. There are photos and they look exactly like them. Whoever these guys are, they nailed the costumes. But there's one big giveaway, though. The guitarist is playing a regular single-neck guitar rather than the real band's double-necker. So if you go to see the band this summer, and they're playing a lot of shows, check the neck. This is the genuine article, I promise you. Angine de Poitrine with Sarniez.

teaming up with Lucius. They've collaborated a few times now. It's The War on Drugs with I Don't Live Here Anymore. Next, it's Wolfcastle, and he wrote this one at sort of a songwriting retreat with Jamila, and according to legend, they came up with this one in the span of about 3 hours. Here's Water.

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Awesome. That's the Womack sisters with Chauffeur. Hey, quick follow-up to the story about the fake Angine de Poitrine band. Turns out that it was just another established band doing it as a gag. They played a few covers, have no plans to do it again. They're not touring. They're not making any money off the real band. Case closed. Now, Cameron Whitcomb is touring and will be playing Country Fest in Manitoba, which runs July 25th to 28th. Get your tickets. He puts on an electrifying show. This is Cameron Whitcomb with Fragile.

Brand new music from the Revivalists. How do you like that? You just heard Razor Blades and Runways, and that brings us to superstar AP DeLon. Here's Thodi Sidaru.

0: is top priority list. We can supply 10 of those.
1: Carney says Canada and France have struck a new security information agreement as well. It would allow for the exchange of classified information between those two countries. There are signs that the U.S. and Iran are indeed close to signing a memorandum of understanding, which is supposed to end the U.S.-Iran war. Iranian Foreign Minister Abbas Araghchi says the final terms of the deal can still be changed, but they include an end to the U.S. naval blockade and reopening of the Strait of Hormuz. However, he insists Iran and Oman will retain control over that shipping corridor, and he says the Iranian nuclear program will be discussed at later stages. Pope Leo was in the Canary Islands sharing words of compassion for migrants and warnings of spiritual damnation for their traffickers.
2: Deténganse, conviértanse.
1: The Pope urged human traffickers to stop their deeds and repent or face hell. The Canary Islands, a Spanish autonomous community off northwest Africa, is a key gateway for migrants trying to reach Europe. In recent years, officials there have seen a rise in deaths in the waters surrounding the island chain as poorly made, overcrowded vessels have failed to complete their journeys. That is your World This Hour. 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
7: One Chord to Another, Sloan's third album, which was released on June 12, 1996. This album won the Juno for Best Alternative Album and is widely regarded as one of the greatest Canadian albums of all time. Let's jump right into it. Now, keep in mind as we go along that Sloan is a quartet and all four members of the band write songs and sing lead. The first song on this album was written by Patrick Pentland. He says the idea started as a blend of two Sex Pistols songs, New York and Submission, and the disjointed intro to this one was inspired in part by another classic punk song, New Rose by the Damned. Here's The Good in Everyone.

That's Sloan with The Good in Everyone. And we're off and running with our deep dive into Sloan's classic 1996 album, One Chord to Another. Track two was written by Chris Murphy in the summer of 95 while on tour with the Super Friends. Now, I should mention that the guys from Sloan and the Super Friends are longtime friends of mine. If I remember correctly, I rode in the van with Super Friends at the outset of that tour. We parted ways in Toronto. I ran out of money, got stranded, ended up hitching a ride back home with the scary man with one leg. Anyway, Chris says that this song gelled when he stumbled on a major seventh chord on a piano, and at the time, he didn't know what a major seventh chord was and thought maybe he invented it. Here's Nothing Left to Make Me Want to Stay.

Nothing Left to Make Me Want to Stay from Sloan's 1996 album One Chord to Another. We're deep diving today. Track 3 is another one written by Chris Murphy. Now, he's described himself as the tofu of the Sloan stir fry, taking on the flavor of the guys around him. Now, Jay Ferguson refutes that, saying that one of the things that typifies a Chris song is crafty lyrics with double and triple meanings. And Jay has described this song as being like one of those haunted houses at an amusement park. Quote, someone comes up and scares you, trap door goes through, someone taps you on the shoulder, and then you're booted out the back door. It's the haunted house of music. Here's Autobiography.

At Sloan with Junior Panthers from the classic 1996 album One Chord to Another. That one was written by Jay Ferguson. With track four, we're back to Chris Murphy, and he says that he learned a valuable lesson with this one, to be careful about showing people unfinished songs. He says that with this one, when he made changes to it later, some of his bandmates gave him grief. They liked some of the original lyrics better. But Chris says that the challenge he often faces is making choices between what might make sense in the narrative of the lyrics versus what's catchy, and that he usually ends up going with what's catchy. He also says that this song is about giving someone a skill that they later use to take you down. Here's G Turns to D.

turns to D. We're taking a deep dive into Sloan's 96 album, One Chord to Another, widely regarded as one of the greatest Canadian albums ever. This next one was written by Andrew Scott, who handles most of the drumming duties for the band. I remember talking with Chris a long, long time ago and him marveling, almost jealous, of how Andrew seemed to be really, really good at everything. Great musician, great athlete, great artist. He kind of surprised Chris and everyone else in the band when he played piano on this one. No one really knew that he played piano, but really no one was that surprised. Here's A-Side Wins.

From the 1996 album One Chord to Another, that's Sloan with A-Side Winds, Andrew Scott at the wheel. Now let's talk about Patrick Pentland for a moment. He's built a reputation as the guy in the band who writes the big radio hits. This next song was his first, and he kind of knew it as soon as the song gelled. Took a while to get there, though. He worked it up to a certain point, and then he hit a wall. He tried changing things. Nothing was working. Finally, he changed the way he played his guitar part, strumming instead of jabbing, and that did it. He knew he had something. His heart must have been racing. He called up his bandmate, Chris, right away and told him that he cracked it and that he had a strong feeling that it could be a hit. Can't imagine how that must have felt. And his hunch, of course, was right. This song became Sloan's first big-time radio hit. Here's Everything You've Done Wrong.

Siri, there it is. Sloan, Everything You've Done Wrong. We're taking a deep dive into the 96 album One Chord to Another. Now, if you are a diehard Sloan fan, you may recall seeing a huge Kiss sticker on the back of Chris Murphy's bass, Hotter Than Hell cover art, as I recall. One of the first things I learned about Chris after meeting him over 30 years ago is that his Kiss fandom runs deep. Now, this album was recorded and mixed in Halifax, and on the night this next song was being mixed, a Kiss cover band called Black Diamond was playing in town, and Chris was stressing over wanting to go see them, and he says that because of that, the mix for this song was rushed. Despite his panic, he ended up missing the band anyway, and so he's been living with double regret ever since. And by the way, he describes this one as a ripoff of the Who song Armenia City in the Sky. Here's Anyone Who's Anyone.

That's Sloan with Anyone Who's Anyone. We're going deep on the One Chord to Another album today. This next one was written by Jay Ferguson. He sings lead on it as well. He says that his vocals are a little out of tune here and there. Chris came up with the bridge part for this song, and he says that at the time he was basically trying to copy the chords from the Beach Boys song Help Me Rhonda, but he couldn't really remember how they went, so it came out sounding completely different. He figured the part would later be replaced, but it never was. Here's The Lines You Amend.

Along with Take the Bench, Chris Murphy says that song was inspired by some really sad events, and he filled the lyrics with puns to keep from crying. We're coming down the home stretch of our deep dive into the classic Sloan album, One Chord to Another. Now, this next one is another Patrick Pentland composition, and in a way, it's quite ahead of its time, bearing in mind that the wheels started turning on this one in 1994. It's about toxic internet culture. The internet was in its infancy back then, but there was a chat group or message board thing called SloanNet. Anyone remember that? And people were being pretty nasty on there. Patrick didn't like how people wouldn't say anything to his face, but then would hide behind the walls of this particular space, spreading rumors and gossip and whatnot. He has jokingly said that he invented the internet. Here's Can't Face Up.

with Can't Face Up, we're taking a deep dive into one of the greatest Canadian albums of all time, One Chord to Another by Sloan. This next one was written by Andrew Scott. Here's 400 Meters.

Andrew Scott composition. That's 400 meters. That does it for our deep dive into the 1996 album One Chord to Another, which you could say was Sloan's big breakthrough, a top 20 hit on the Canadian Albums Chart. It went gold. It won a Juno. Big hits all over the place. The band's biggest selling record to date. And don't forget, the band thought they may have been at the end of the line about a year and a half before. They decided to break up in December of 1994, and after playing their so-called last show at the Molson Amphitheater in August of 1995, they started demoing songs for what was planned at the time to be a, quote, posthumous record, as Chris has described it. That record became One Chord to Another, which blew up, and here we are, what, 30 years later or so, and Sloan's still going strong. So, we have a little time left on the clock. Let's keep the party going and run a few more classics. This

next one comes from the previous album, Twice Removed, which came out in 94. Sloan signed a big deal with Geffen Records in 92, making them label mates with Nirvana. And I remember Chris telling me way back then about how the lyrics from this song all came from fan mail for Kurt Cobain that they saw during a visit to the label office. He told me back then not to tell anyone, but I think it's pretty common knowledge now. Here's Pen Pals.

I would say that's in my top three all-time favorite Sloan songs. That's People of the Sky, written by and lead vocals by Andrew Scott. And I think I can squeeze in one more here. I mentioned earlier that Everything You've Done Wrong was Sloan's first big hit. But let me tell you, back in the early days in Halifax when they would play the song, the room would go wild every single time. Sure seemed like a hit to me. From 1992, here's Underwhelmed. She

0: Thunderwhelmed, and that does it for our deep dive. Shouts going out to senior producer Jeanette Cabral and to producer Mariel Borelli. Until we take our next deep dive, my name is Rich Turfry. From CBC News, The World This Hour, I'm Kaz Bovin. Beginning in Toronto, the first ever FIFA World Cup match held on Canadian soil just wrapped up, and Canada and Bosnia-Herzegovina ended the game tied, one goal apiece. Canada still has two more matches to go, set for Vancouver, before the team will find out whether it will qualify for the World Cup's next round. If it does, it would be the first time Canada's men's soccer team advanced that far in the tournament. SpaceX ended its first day of trading at $161.11 per share. That's almost 20% above the price set in initial public offering. Owner Elon Musk has become the world's first trillionaire. Peter Armstrong reports.
1: At the NASDAQ opening bell, Elon Musk and his team at his Starbase in Texas connected via satellite to launch the SpaceX IPO. The initial public offering is the first chance for most investors to get a piece of the company, now among the most valuable in the world. For Musk, today's IPO validates years of building what many thought was impossible.
2: I gave SpaceX less than a 10% chance of succeeding at all. In fact, I told people this. I said, look, we're probably going to fail, but, you know, we should give it a try.
1: Musk became a trillionaire in the process, and his investors made vast sums as well. Among them, the Ontario Teachers Pension Fund, which turned a $300 million investment back in 2019 into an estimated $11.5 billion today. Peter Armstrong, CBC News, Toronto.
3: Seven people are in hospital after a vehicle accelerated and crashed into a shopping mall in London, Ontario this morning. It knocked a hole through the wall of a Good Life fitness studio where a group class was in session. Police Chief Tai Trung says the driver is one of the seven injured.
4: At this time, two people remain in critical condition, including one person who was pinned beneath the vehicle and has since been extricated. We are continuing to confirm the full extent of injuries and to support notification to families.
3: It's still unclear if the crash was intentional. The investigation is ongoing. The federal government has tabled a bill to strengthen Canada's ban on goods made with forced labor. It makes importers responsible for proving their goods comply with the law. Rob Oliphant is the parliamentary secretary to the Foreign Affairs Minister. He says Ottawa will produce a list of goods and a list of countries linked to forced labor practices.
5: CBSA officers will have that list, and when goods come into this country, the importer will be required to give evidence that these goods are not made with forced labor.
3: Oliphant says the bill has been in the works for a while, but it was tabled shortly after the U.S. threatened to impose more tariffs on countries failing to tackle the forced labor issue. Newfoundland and Labrador's cod fishery continues to recover, and the latest numbers prove that. Just 2 years after a historic moratorium was lifted, the Department of Fisheries is taking a major step this season, boosting the total allowable catch by a whopping 21,000 tons. CBC's Leila Baudouin reports.
6: We can't see it, but deep below the water surface, things are going good for cod.
7: We've seen stronger recruitment. We have seen growth in biomass.
6: Robert Fagan with the Federal Fisheries Department says the backbone species has more food to eat and less predators.
7: All of which is certainly feeding into this broader stock recovery.
6: Ottawa is increasing the total allowable catch from zero just 2 years ago to 59,000 tons, more than the weight of the Titanic.
8: Decades of a moratorium, and I can tell you, I remember the devastation.
6: Federal Minister of Fisheries Joanne Thompson says getting fishermen back in their boats and out at the cod is a sign those dark days are over.
8: We can see increases across all aspects of northern cod fishery.
6: Lila Baudouin, CBC News, St. John's.
3: That's your World This Hour. 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
22: Welcome to Marvin's Room, where it all comes down to R&B. I'm your host, Gemini. Today on the show, we've got music from Drake, Drake, and Drake, plus Doechii and SZA. We also take a look at several famous artists who found very clever ways to get out of their record deals. We're kicking off the show with a beautiful ballad from Stevie Wonder. The song, called Never Thought You'd Leave in Summer, first appeared on his 13th studio album, 1971's Where I'm Coming From. Stevie wrote the track and several others on that album with his then-wife, singer and songwriter, Syreeta Wright.
23: I never dreamed you'd leave in summer.
22: It's one of Stevie's most loved ballads and has been covered by artists like Joan Baez, Phil Collins, James Blake, and partially by Lauryn Hill on Common's 1997 track, Retrospect for Life. I discovered the original when it was used in the film and soundtrack for the movie Poetic Justice. For me, it stands out as one of the first songs that made me cry with no real personal connection. It was just the tone of his voice and the idea of a love that fell away like the seasons. I remember listening to it over and over and over and just bawling. And then I'd be like, why are you crying about an imaginary person in a song? Imaginary or not, it was the first time out of nowhere I realized I could connect so deeply with an idea of heartbreak before I'd ever even had that experience. That's how beautifully it's illustrated. This is Stevie Wonder, Never Dreamed You'd Leave in Summer.

0: That was Stevie Wonder, Never Dreamed You'd Leave in Summer. I'm Gemini, and you're listening to Marvin's Room on CBC Music and Sirius XM. Stay where you are. I've got a timeless party starter for Marvin Gaye coming up later this hour, and you don't want to miss it. On May 15th, a very big fan of Marvin Gaye, whose song Marvin's Room partly inspired the title of this show, made history by dropping three albums simultaneously: Iceman, Habibti, and Maid of Honor.
1: What did I miss? What did I miss? Disco.
0: Drake fans were expecting Iceman, but the other two came as a complete shock. Each project seems to have a very different sound, so today we've picked one song from each to give you a taste. We're starting with the laid-back R&B album, Habibti, which, by the way, is an Arabic word or term of endearment that translates to my love or darling. This song samples 90s Memphis R&B group Just Cause and their 1991 single, Don't Beat Around the Bush.
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0: This is Drake with Classic.

That was LA-based Australian singer and songwriter Ellie Iliades with One Last Time. I'm Gemini, and you're in Marvin's Room. 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And now to another singer and songwriter from Australia who says that soul music is her one true love. In 2025, Wilson dropped her brilliant album, Bloom. Wilson says this album track, An Ode to Female Friendship, is about checking in, showing up, listening, and loving your friends through the chaos of life, even when words don't come easy. Girl, this is Wilson.

haunting track that started with the question, why'd you leave your lover in the metro? It's called September, by LA-based Bayesian singer and songwriter Ioni. The song travels through a broken heart that changes from September to October, and a perspective that changes from metro stop to stop. I'm Gemini, and you're listening to Marvin's Room on CBC Music and Sirius XM. We've been talking about Drake's surprise 3-album drop today. And now we've got another track to play, this time from his Maid of Honor LP, which has a more high-energy dance club-type feel and focus. And even looking at those features alone, Red from the U.S., C from England, and Popcorn from Jamaica, on an album by a Canadian rapper and singer of mixed racial and cultural heritage, is a nod to Drake's adoption and use of cultural pluralism. Looking like I got this and a model, girl, I deserve the present. Some have even dubbed him a cross-cultural agitator with his use of global influences, language, slang, and references. This perspective, of course, is very Canadian in parts and extremely Toronto-coded, which, of course, as his hometown, would have a huge influence on the music he makes. On this one, the boy takes a trip from T-Dot to Atlanta with a sample of Houston rapper ESG's 1994 track, Swangin' and Bangin'. Here's Drake with Road Trip.

from his recent surprise 3-album drop, that was Road Trips from Drake's Maid of Honor album. I'm Gemini, and you're listening to Marvin's Room on CBC Radio and Sirius XM. Platinum record this, Bible record that. I'm making so much money, I'm all in 2025, American rapper, singer, songwriter, and actress Doechii was in the midst of an astronomical career high. Her critically acclaimed second mixtape, Alligator Bites Never Heal, hit the top 10 on the charts and won a Grammy for Best Rap Album, making her only the third female to ever win in that category. Not to mention her track Anxiety, which is currently at 500 million streams on Spotify alone, became an international monster hit. Anxiety, keep on trying me. But of course, sometimes when the light shines too brightly on you, the trolls want you back in the shadows. For Doechii, that came from accusations that she was a talentless industry plant. This even though she had been struggling and making music for almost 10 years before the fame. This when her music, lyricism, and talent is undeniable. This coming from mostly males who despised her feminist and uplifting Afrocentric worldview, with streamer Aiden Ross being one of her biggest trolls and saying some truly hateful and disparaging things about her. Solo, no mojo, I bounce back, no pogo. On December 29th of 2025, she addressed the haters with this surprise release that sampled Birdman's track featuring Clips, What Happened to That Boy? What happened to that boy? Sparking a wider discussion about racism in the music industry and misogyny in hip-hop, while also inspiring the girls to keep going anyway. This is Doechii featuring SZA with Girl.

0: That was Jonita Gandhi with It Is What It Is, Modhaniya. I'm Gemini, and this is Marvin's Room. If there's any other Canadian R&B you want to hear, send us an email. Our address is marvinsroom@cbc.ca. We're talking about Drake's three surprise albums today, which industry folks say was a power move aimed at getting him out of his deal in one day. Last year, Drake filed a suit against his label UMG for defamation, alleging that the label promoted and profited from Kendrick Lamar's diss track, Not Like Us. The case is now under appeal. Now, Drake's not the only artist who's had a beef with his label, and not the only one to find a brilliant loophole to get out of their deal while still fulfilling their contractual obligations. Case in point is American singer and songwriter Frank Ocean.
1: A tornado flew around my room before you came. Excuse the mess it made.
0: In 2009, as a relatively new solo artist, he signed a two-album deal with Def Jam that was pretty favorable to them and not so much for him. By 2012, he dropped his critically acclaimed Channel Orange album. So he was now a star, but still stuck in the, sorry, who are you, contract. With one album to go, he dropped the weirdly experimental, ambient, and visual album, Endless.
1: When I feel what I feel, sometimes it's hard to tell.
0: Def Jam was probably like, okay, but accepted it and considered the deal done. Then, 24 hours later, Frank released what is now known as his most popular and critically acclaimed album, Blonde, under his own label. He then partnered with Apple Music to release it exclusively for 2 weeks, which earned him $20 million. And he still gets 100% of all royalties and owns his masters. This track from Blonde features an interpolation of the Beatles' 1966 track, Here, There, and Everywhere. This is Frank Ocean, White Ferrari.

0: That was Canadian singer and songwriter Shyla Gray with Need. It all comes down to R&B here in Marvin's Room on CBC Music and Sirius XM. All right. I'm your host, Gemini.
1: You think I didn't see that you stayed silent? That's like you endorsing it all. May as well stand behind
0: our final song from the recent major Drake trilogy comes from the one album the world was expecting, Iceman. This album gave what many fans were waiting for. More beef, more rap, and more shots at Kendrick Lamar, and pretty much anyone who doubted him.
1: I heard what you said to little bro about me. Yeah, and when you run into the Iceman, what you gonna do is set free.
0: But the best revenge is always success. With Iceman, Drake became the highest streamed artist of the year for both album Iceman and song Make Them Cry on Spotify in just one day. Adding to speculation that this drop was engineered to get him out of his deal, this song doubles down with lyrics about wanting to go independent and samples the 1978 song Free by reggae group Brown Sugar. Which in itself is a cover of the 1976 classic original by R&B soul singer Denise Williams. Here's Drake, Make Them Pay.

from his record-breaking album, Iceman. That was Drake with Make Them Pay. 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I'm Gemini.

0: a settlement. The settlement wasn't with his label, although it was with the label owner's sister, Marvin's wife. As part of their divorce, she was slated to get a portion of his next album, so he recorded an album about their divorce, titled Here, My Dear.
1: You don't have the right to use a son of mine. Keep me in line.
0: While struggling through his divorce and working on that album, Motown was pressuring Marvin to record a disco song. He finally decided to get the label off his back by writing what he felt was a parody of the disco genre. But Marvin's genius was so intense that even his parody song became a classic that shot to number one on the Billboard Hot 100. This is Marvin Gaye, Got to Give It Up, Part 1.

0: And that was the late, great Marvin Gaye. You've got to give it up. That's it for this one. Thanks for hanging out with me and taking this journey through the world of R&B and beyond, right here in Marvin's Room on CBC Music. If you want to hear more Marvin's Room, you can head to the CBC Listen app and listen to past episodes on demand. My name is Gemini, and I can't wait to chill with you again in Marvin's Room.
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0: Hey Alice, would you be my girl? Y'all can break out if you want to. 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
2: That was music from Brooklyn's Full Force, taking you all the way back to 1985. Outside of their work as a band, they actually collaborated with a lot of heavy hitters, including James Brown, Roxanne Shanté. They worked with Lisa in the Cult Jam. They even worked with Britney Spears, NSYNC, and Backstreet Boys. The track you just heard is called Alice. I want you just for me. Now, so I'm going to kick off the show today. Welcome to it. My name's Angeline Tetteweo. So Full Force definitely sat at the intersection of like funk and hip hop during the rise of synth and electro.

SS Band or SOS Band. And on this track, we hear Mary Davis choosing the route of ignorance is bliss. She's gonna pay no mind to what a man's up to when he's not around, as long as he treats her well when he is. Here is

the one and only Chaka Khan. I was just actually watching an interview with Chaka Khan, and she's saying that she remembers every single word to every single one of her songs. The interviewer kept trying to test her by throwing out some really old and obscure songs, songs by Chaka Khan, songs by Rufus, and she proved that she knew the words to every single song that he mentioned. And with a career spanning 6 decades and over 2 dozen albums, that's saying something. Off her 5th solo album released in 1984, you heard the title track, I Feel For You. You're listening to The Block on CBC Music. I'm Angeline Tetteweo. Today, I have 3 brand new, just arrived tracks to play, including Nia Narada. I've got a fresh arrival from Cali Sway, who's going to talk about that new track, plus Deja SB. But first, Juno-winning artist, The Honest Guy. Here is his latest, Wahala Rhythm.

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0: Settle on back into that track, can't you? It features an emerging rapper and MC who was named to the XXL freshman class last year. Her name's Samara Sin. She joins Deontay Hitchcock on that smooth and very vibey new tune called Mr. Green Eyes. I'm Angeline Tetteweo, as promised. Fresh track out today from Cali Sway. She's a very funk-driven musical soul who is reinterpreting this OG genre in her own unique way. The thread that connects all of her music sort of sparkles and shines like a sunbeam. There's something juicy and effervescent about her style, about her production. It's kind of like biting into a piece of strawberry watermelon, Hubba Bubba Max. Do they even make that gum anymore? Because I want some now. Here is Cali Sway introducing this new music called Not So Sweet.
1: Hey, y'all, it's Cali Sway tuning in here on the block. I want to share a little bit about Not So Sweet before you get a listen. So much about this song has to do with wanting love, even when it's not so sweet. And I think that's something that I learned along my journey of just making this album in general, which I'm sharing with y'all very soon in the next couple of months. But specifically for this track, I wanted to touch another part of vulnerability that I haven't showcased a lot with you guys. And I think the message here is that with love, you know, we all want it. But the reality is that sometimes it's not so sweet. And I still desire it because I still want to work through it and I still want to build upon it. So I hope that you guys love this track as much as I do. I produced it, I wrote it, I recorded it, you know, alongside with Dot, but all the production is me, and I'm just so proud of it, and I can't wait for you guys to hear it. So I love it. I love y'all. Tune in.

That's Give Yon. Give Me Something to Dance About. That is one of five new songs he tagged onto last year's Beloved album. Off Beloved Act 2, you heard Jezebel. Speaking of giving you something to dance about, some more new music. This is a fresh arrival. The first

single from DJ SB's upcoming album. This was crafted alongside Keys and Crates, which is big because they are basically superstars in the world of dance music and beyond. Once again, romantic love is a central theme, with Deja waxing poetic about desire and reciprocity. While they handle the bars, a singer-songwriter out of the city of Toronto named Quincy crafts a very addictive hook to tie it all together. This is Deja's submission

0: Georgia Smith, back with a fresh new track. That's the latest to arrive following her song, The Price of It All, which was this kind of like James Bond theme song, or like a James Bond-like theme song that she performed for the soundtrack to the series Bait, which is a series I absolutely love. You should check it out. Track's called What's Done Is Done. I'm Angeline Tetteweo. You're listening to The Block on CBC Music. So this next track is from Hove's album 444, released about a decade ago. And some friendly, healthy competition helped this track reach completion. It was produced by No ID. It heavily samples Sister Nancy's Bam Bam. And it seemed like Jay-Z was having a hard time with it. So one day, Beyonce, his wife, pipes up and says that they should just give her this beat and that she would, like, tear it up. And apparently Jay-Z wasn't going to take that comment lying down. Featuring Damian Marley, here is Bam.
1: Now greetings to the world. Gangsta

0: Italian. 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Jigga got this popping. I pulled out the pot when we was out of options.
1: Gangsta no live in a tenement yard. Hood boy no.

That is music from Kerwin Dubois, who sounds like he's living the good life. He apparently has gotten away with the excuse that the only reason he looks at other women is so he can understand the blessings God gave him. You heard Champagne and Strawberries. I'm Angeline Tetteweo. Thanks for tuning in this Friday evening. So what does the city of Philadelphia sound like? Well, according to 3 Degrees, it sounds like this. Some funk, some disco, some horns and strings. At least that's what it sounded like back in 1974 when this track topped the charts. And the unique thing about this song is that it's primarily an instrumental that would become the first ever television theme song to top the pop charts. All the words that you need to remember to sing along to this are people all over the world, and let's get it on. It's time to get down.

New music from Adria Kane. You just heard Driving Miss Daisy. Taking you from the daisy flower to the lotus flower. I'm about to play you music from the latest album from Lil Sims, which is called Lotus. And I kind of wanted to find out about the characteristics of the lotus flower to understand why Lil Sims might have chosen that title for her album. Well, the lotus flower blooms high above the surface of the water, while its roots are anchored in the mud at the bottom of the pond. When the flower does bloom, it blooms absolutely pristine, not a speck of mud on its petals. It then retreats each and every night all the way back into that murky water and then rises each morning, once again, perfectly clean. The petals repel the slightest speck of water or mud.

and the seeds are known to survive for thousands of years. There's a whole lot of symbolism that can be pulled from the natural characteristics of the lotus flower, and now I understand why Lil Sims chose it for the title of her album. Off that, here is Thief.

Right now, we about to triple it and quadruple it. I got sorority with me. Yeah.

Jack samples the film. It is Fat Wigway with Queen. You're listening to The Block on CBC Music. Thank you so much for tuning in this Friday evening. Still to come, a fresh arrival from Tank and the Bangas, but first, Nia Natarada. She's a singer-songwriter from the western edges of the Toronto area. And this song takes its name from the practice of leaving a party or leaving a gathering without any formal attempt to say goodbye to anyone there. While many cultures claim this practice, it's a practice I am guilty of. Apparently, the Irish are the pioneers of it. So this tune came out today. Nia said, if you're listening to this song, it might be your sign to leave your situation immediately, if not sooner. Here is Irish.

Off her upcoming album, Emotional Junglist. That's new music from Nia Archives, a breakup anthem that paints her ex as a narc. You heard Boys in Blue. I'm going to take you from that punky, jungly, edgy new tune into something a little more smooth, bouncy, and groovy. Tank and the Bangas are back with new music off the album The Last Balloon, which closes out a trilogy of albums that began with The Green Balloon in 2019. That was an album that focused on the outside world. Then Red Balloon arrived in 2020. That was an album that looked within. And this last album, 5 years in the making, is an album that represents a spiritual journey. One that leaves room for your interpretation. This balloon is whatever color you want it to be. It can be a swirl of rainbows if that's what you like. But this balloon is the one you let go of. You let it float off into the atmosphere. Off The Last Balloon, it is Tank and the Bangas and Let It See with the whole world.

This track features the big badass vocals of Lolita Holloway, plucked from her original song Love Sensation and then sampled on this track from Black Box, released in 1989. It took years for Lolita Holloway to properly be compensated for her vocal work on this track, but up until her death in 2011, she remained very sad because as a singer, you are working your whole life to score a hit. And when she gets one, her name is erased from the success of it. So every time I play that track now, I make sure to put some respect on the name, Lolita Holloway. I was right on time as I come to my last few for you. My name's Angeline Tedeweo. So this next track is from Divine. It's a little snack of a track clocking in at just 2.5 minutes. It is so addictive, in my opinion, that it's got me in the habit of rewinding and selecting it again. It's definitely in high rotation right now on the show. It's a song that Divine released for Black History Month. Here is In My Face.

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Day. I'm going to fill in on Q for a few days, and JJ will be sitting in on the block. On behalf of him, myself, and Perrion Prince, thank you so much for listening. My name is Angeline Tedeweo. And when I do come back on Thursday, I will be joined by Glenn Lewis, who is about to release a new album. I'm very excited for that conversation. So hopefully we can meet again then. I'm going to leave you with the living legend, Mariah Carey. This day, way back when, in 1990, she released her debut solo album, which was preceded by the release of a debut single that was a number one hit across multiple charts in both Canada and the U.S. I'm talking about Vision of Love. Peace. Talk soon.

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1: Microphone check. 1, 2, 1, 2. Hey, it's Odario Williams transmitting to you direct from downtown Toronto tonight. You're listening to CBC Music. This is After Dark, a program that offers you musical stress relievers, if you will, or audio chill pills for the nightlife types out there. Let's enjoy these sounds, and of course, let's enjoy ourselves. We'll kick things off with Gabrielle's. This is Love and Hate in a Different Time.